0: of asthma. Of those with active symptoms, one in three miss at least a week of school each year.
1: And the cost of wildfires in the state is hitting residents again. Dina Kodiak reports.
2: Homeowners must keep the first 5 feet around their houses clear of flammable materials. This area, called Zone Zero, is especially at risk from windblown embers. You can still have trees near your home, but still need to keep them trimmed so branches don't touch roofs or chimneys. Dead branches and lower limbs that could help a fire spread upward should be removed. Mulch, leaves, wood piles, and other debris need to be cleared and gutters kept clean. Wood gates and fences near homes must be replaced with fire-resistant materials. The rules begin in September for new homes, while existing homes have 5 years to comply.
1: Those are the headlines. I'm Sharon Reardon.
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6: In Mira Loma, the 60 freeway eastbound past Etowanda, there's a wreck in the next to the left lane. Traffic is stop and go from Milliken Avenue. It's probably adding 10 or 15 minutes to your drive today. In Industry, it's still cleaning up on the 605 southbound before the 60. The two right lanes are closed because of that earlier spill. Traffic's still real heavy through there from Live Oak Road. Downtown Los Angeles, the 101 northbound at Alameda, a disabled vehicle blocking the right lane.
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21: 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This is your daily rundown of everything you need to know that's going on in Southern California, the Bay Area, Sacramento, San Diego, and the Central Valley. 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The phone number to join us is 800-222-5222, 1-800-222-5222. And I have a very important conversation that I need to have with everybody listening right now. Yesterday, we played some of the sound of the debate between Nithya Raman and Karen Bass. And I had one very clear takeaway. This city is not getting any better anytime soon, no matter which one of these two morons gets in charge. So that's when I came to the realization that enough is enough. If I cannot vote for somebody that's going to fix the problems here, I've got to vote with my feet and I've got to go somewhere else. Now, I'm sure you're all aware that like my 5 or 10 year plan is to like live part time in Santa Fe, New Mexico, but I'm not even talking about that right now. I obviously still need to work in the Southern California area. My job is in the Southern California area. We do a lot of events out here, what have you. But I am so ready to be out of the city of Los Angeles. I, in the next year or so, want to move. Realistically, with interest rates, we would probably rent out this house and then go rent or buy somewhere else if we could figure that out. But I want to be somewhere else. I am 41 years old and I am at a point where I should really, really, really like where I'm living. I sure work my ass off. I should be able to enjoy the place that I am. And every single time that I travel, I am exposed to all the things that I like that I don't have. So let's take all of the politics out of this right now. Because life is so much more about who is running your city. That's definitely an important part of it. But there are so many other aspects. You know, when it comes to the actual quality of life, day in, day out, what are the things that I am looking for? One thing that I have learned over the last many years is that I really love walking. I really love walking. And while I can walk around my neighborhood a million times, I prefer walking where there's stuff to do or walking and you can see cool stuff, whether that's walking in a beautiful manicured trail, nothing too wildernessy, or walking around a safe, fun downtown in a city. I love walking around. I love going to places. I love when my wife and I can go walk somewhere to a patio and go have a nice meal. That's another thing. Great restaurants, very important to me. And, you know, Los Angeles does have a lot of great restaurants, but they're so spread out that it is such an adventure to get to any of them. Outside of all the politics problems of the city of Los Angeles, my biggest gripe with LA is it's too big and it's too spread out. And I live in the suburbs and it's a pain in the butt to go anywhere. But it doesn't have to be that way for me. The only reason I'm still here is because I choose to be. I can choose to move anywhere else within a reasonable distance of Culver City because my commute already sucks and it would have to be a really nice place to have to make that commute even worse. or, you know, the universe could align my way and we could start, you know, having me work full-time remote. It'll happen someday. Make sure to subscribe to the YouTube channel. It's our lifeline. So what am I looking for in a place that I want to live? I'm looking for walkability. I think I'm also looking for, at this point, if I'm going to have to pay through the nose to live in Southern California, it's got to be somewhere that doesn't have the heat of the San Fernando Valley. I'm over it. So even though I love the walkability and I loved living in the city of Burbank, I don't know if I can do Burbank again. Like, these summers are getting really unbearable. And yeah, most of the year it's fine and it's pleasant, but, you know, I got out of my car today at 4 o'clock as I park in my driveway and it's just like, ugh, this is awful. You know, and I drive into Culver, which is on the other side of the hill, and it's like 15, 16 degrees cooler. Culver's a possibility. You know, Culver, I wouldn't hate, although, I mean, it'd be really, really a hard sell. Oh, let's move to the place that's right next to my work. But Culver has a lot of fun stuff going for it. You know, the walkable outdoor malls, although there's not that many things there, but the platform or the Culver City steps, those are kind of cool. There are some great restaurants. What I do like about Culver, and I explored this a couple years ago, many years before I took over this time slot, and the news blitz was rotating guest hosts. There was a week where an old partner of mine, Leanne Tweeden, who I used to work with on the morning show, she was asked to do a week of guest hosting. And she asked me, and I was working noon to three at the time, if I would do the time slot with her. At this point, I think this show was 6 to 7 p.m. And I said yes, because, well, I love Leanne and, you know, I'm a narcissist, and any excuse to get paid to talk on the radio, I don't think I get paid extra for it. But you know what? I was happy to do it. And so for that entire week, I had to figure out what to do with myself between 3 p.m. and 6 p.m. because only about a half hour that was going to be show prep. And so I had to figure out what to do. Well, I could go walk to the Trader Joe's over there on Culver. Could do that. What I ended up figuring out the first day was that if you don't mind a little bit of a detour because it's not a straight shot, you can walk from where the radio station is in Culver City. It takes about a half hour to get there to the Baldwin Hills Scenic Overlook and those massive, massive staircase at that hiking trail. And I made it there. I didn't really know where I was going, but I loved it. And I loved that I could walk there from it. And the neighborhood that's right next to the radio station is, it's pretty nice, you know. And Culver City is not the city of Los Angeles. It has its issues, like with the bus-only lanes and the traffic and the red turn arrows, what have you. But Culver's pretty nice. And being able to walk to a trail like that is pretty cool. So that's a possibility. I don't think I could really afford some of the beach towns, but I'm open to it if there is a way to figure that out. You know, walk up and down a boardwalk every single day. Again, great restaurants are an important thing. You know, maybe it's time to think about Orange County, where, you know, not only are you leaving LA City, you're leaving LA County, where things are a little better run. You know, could I see myself in Seal Beach someday? It's possible. I do love Seal Beach. You know, although Long Beach, I also think Long Beach is pretty fantastic. You know, over the weekend to beat the heat, we're going to go hang out in Ventura and Oxnard. And it was so funny. This is how crazy I am getting in, like, I've got to get out. Yesterday, as we're figuring out what to do to beat the 100-degree heat, my wife says, oh, I found a place that we can take the dogs at, you know, the Ventura Harbor near Oxnard. And I'm like, oh, well, that sounds fun. Hey, what's going on in Oxnard? And I just start looking it up, and I start, like, doing a deep dive, and I start looking into River Park in Oxnard, which is this master plan community where, you know, when you go up the 101 freeway and you see that massive outdoor mall that's right off the freeway in Oxnard with the Whole Foods and all that stuff, the collection. Right behind that is this whole neighborhood where every single house or condo or apartment is walking distance to this big outdoor mall. And I started looking at it, like, for how much house prices are. I started looking at, you know, what's life like there. I was watching YouTube videos of real estate agents of what is this like there? How is living there? And there are pros, there are cons, but that would be kind of fun. You know, it's like my wife and I, even though we live in the middle of Lake Balboa, we go to Woodland Hills a lot and go to the Woodland Hills Village. And I was just saying the other day, you know, if we live within walking distance to the Woodland Hills Village, that would be pretty fun. That being said, the heat of Woodland Hills is brutal, and Woodland Hills is very expensive. That vineyards at Porter Ranch, that would be a fun area to live nearby and walk to that every single day. So I do like the idea of walking to a boardwalk every day, walking to some kind of outdoor mall. Definitely has to be an outdoor mall. Indoor malls are so 1980s. But this is where I need some advice. Because, you know, even though I've lived in Southern California my entire life, there's a lot of Southern California I have not seen, I have not experienced. Now I am declaring myself a free agent, starting to explore the possibility that I would like to live somewhere else in the region, somewhere that's a little cleaner, somewhere that's a little safer, somewhere where I can do a lot of walking, but also has great restaurants, maybe some good bars, maybe some hiking or trails. I'd love to know if there's a, you know, tell me where, if you want to sell me on like the part of town where you live in, whether you're in Ventura County, whether you're in Orange County, or the parts of LA County that are nice, the South Bay, Pasadena, Burbank, Glendale, what have you. If you don't live in the city of Los Angeles, but you live in Southern California, and you want to tell me why your part of town is great compared to LA, the phone lines are open right now at 800-222-5222, 1-800-222-5222. If you live in a fun, walkable area, tell me about it and tell me why I should consider not only just exploring and checking it out, but maybe moving there someday. I need out of the city of Los Angeles like yesterday. I need out of the valley like yesterday. So if you've got a fun area, if there's a neighborhood that you love that you want to tell me about, you know, a small city that doesn't get enough attention, but it's kind of like, you know, the little secrets of Southern California where life is actually, a quality of life is good. Tell me about it. 800-222-5222. 1-800-222-5222. I'm at the beginning stages of planning my escape from the city of Los Angeles. So I need to figure out where to go. Where should Randy Wang move to? 800-222-5222. 1-800-222-5222. I got to get the hell out of LA. I would like to live somewhere in Southern California where the quality of life is much better. So tell me where I should go. 800-222-5222. 1-800-222-5222. 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
6: In Montclair, on the 10 westbound between Monte's Vista and Indian Hill, all lanes are blocked with a crash involving a couple of big rigs and some injuries there. Traffic is stopped from Vineyard Avenue. It's probably delaying you almost an hour and a half. In Mira Loma, the 60 freeway eastbound past Etiwanda, that's a wreck in the next to the left lane that's getting attention. And in Acton, on the 14 freeway northbound past Sierra Highway, the right lane is still blocked with that fire situation.
17: 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Just added to the lineup at the Saban Theater, it's E40 plus DJ Quick and Mac 10. Also on the calendar, Jesse Cook and his Forever Live Tour. Coming to the Canyon and Agora Hills, Thelma Houston, Young Dubliners, Canned Heat, Queensrÿche's Jeff Tate, Orianthe, Yngwie Malmsteen, Bullet Boys, Samantha Fish, Too Short, and more. And coming soon to the Oxnard Performing Arts Center, Warren Pancho Sanchez, Beth Hart with Rome, Todd Rundgren, Psychedelic Furs, John B. and Kenny Lattimore, Louis the Singer, and more. 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
17: It's the News Blitz with Randy Wang on Talk Radio 790 KABC. If you're on hold, stay right there. We're getting to your calls, and we'll be screening your calls momentarily. We're taking your phone calls right now. The phone number to join us is 800-222-5222, 1-800-222-5222. I have had it with living and paying taxes in the city of Los Angeles. There has to be a better way. There are people listening right now. You have a better quality of life than I do because you don't live in the city of Los Angeles. So I'm a free agent. The things I'm looking for is good weather and somewhere where I can do a lot of walking, maybe walk to some restaurants or an outdoor shopping center, what have you. I like walking and I like good weather and I like to not have to drive everywhere. So give me your pitch. Where should Randy Wang move to? 800-222-5222. 1-800-222-5222. Let's start with Linda in Torrance. Linda, hello.
28: Randy, come to the South Bay. I work in Culver City. I have lived in El Segundo, Torrance, little great pocket of Hawthorne called Holly Glen, and I've lived in Redondo Beach. You're close to Manhattan, Hermosa, the bars, the food. You're close to PV for the hikes up in PV along the coast, which are fabulous. And even the little cities around here, Torrance has the Madrona Marsh to walk around. The beaches have the Strand. There's plenty of walking, plenty of great little cities like El Segundo, if you live there, to walk to the downtown. And Torrance has a great old town. But any of the beach cities are great. But even, you know, the price tag's high in the ones that end in beach. But Redondo is good, Torrance, El Segundo, great little niches.
21: I love that suggestion. I have spent some time in the South Bay, not nearly enough, but it is beautiful there. I also, just for the way my life is going to be over the next 10 years, being that close to LAX is probably a smart thing for me. But boy, you sure sell it great. You've got lots of great, beautiful splendor in every single direction. And Torrance has, you know, safe neighborhoods, good restaurants. That is a great idea. Torrance is a place I definitely have to look into.
28: Yeah, anywhere that is west of the 110 freeway is a good 10 degrees cooler than anywhere else. And if you need a carpool buddy to Culver City, I got you.
21: Well, there we go. Thanks so much for the call, Linda. Appreciate it. 800-222-5222 is the telephone number. I want to move out of L.A. so bad. So tell me where I should go. Let's go to Marion in Simi Valley. Marion, hello.
1: Hi, I think your idea of moving to Riverwalk area would be great. The weather's better. I like Simi Valley. I've been here for 49 years. But that area, it'd be cooler. I mean, today, right now, it's like 94 degrees out here. My brother lives in Torrance. He really likes it. But make sure if you move to the South Bay, you move to a city that has its own city, not part of L.A. City. Because
21: that is definitely the most important thing is I can no longer be giving my tax dollars to the city of Los Angeles. They don't deserve it. Somewhere else does. Simi is great. And you know what I love about Simi is there's also tons and tons and tons of horse property out there. My wife is a horseback rider, but Simi has great people. It's beautiful out there. And, you know, you're close to, you know, the other parts of Ventura County, Thousand Oaks, Oxnard, Camarillo. It's a really good corridor out there.
1: Yeah, I agree. Like I said, I've been here for 49 years, and I moved from West L.A., and I wasn't happy at first because it was small town, but now it's we've got a lot of shopping and everything now, so it's cool.
21: Anyway, well, I'd love to hear that. Thanks for the pitch for Simi. Okay. Thanks so much for the call. Appreciate it. Let's go to Paige in San Clemente. Paige, hello.
3: Hi, Randy. Yes, I'm going to pitch San Clemente. If you want that hometown feel, this is where you got to go. We have a beautiful walking trail. My husband and I walk 5.5 miles every day. You can walk into town. There are wonderful restaurants. We even have our own distillery. There's great shopping. If you want to raise your children, boy, we've got some of the best schools ever. My kids all went to the local Catholic school. We also border on Camp Pendleton Marine Base, and so there's always a lot of activity there. They have lots of parades. We have our own battalion that we celebrate. It's just amazing. There is a saying, Randy, there's no bad day in San Clemente. If you're driving south on the 5 and you pass Dana Point, the temperature drops always about 10 degrees, so it's always nice and cool and breezy, and the pier can boast some of the most exquisite sunsets you'll ever want to see. Fantastic.
21: Every time I have driven through San Clemente, I'm like, wow, this is such a beautiful, gorgeous area. Definitely something to consider. Thanks so much for the call, Paige. Appreciate it. When you go to a place like that, not only does the temperature drop, I bet your blood pressure drops as well. We're going to take more of your phone calls. I'm a free agent. I want out of the city of LA. Where should I move to? I'm sure you live somewhere that's better than this horrible city that I live in. 800-222-5222. Give us a call. It's the News Blitz with Randy Wang on KABC.
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4: The Los Angeles County Superior Court is warning of a jury duty scam involving callers falsely claiming that residents missed their jury service and may face arrest. The court says it does not call, text, or email arrest threats, nor demand anyone immediately report to a courthouse. And a judge says an oil pipeline off the California coast can keep running despite objections from state officials. Dina Kodiak with more.
5: The pipeline near Santa Barbara reopened this year after being shut for over a decade. President Trump ordered the company, Sable Offshore, Corps to reopen it because of concerns about U.S. energy needs amid the war in Iran. It was closed in 2015 after a big oil spill and was supposed to follow federal rules when reopening. California tried to stop the pipeline, but the Trump administration overruled state leaders under the Defense Production Act, saying the pipeline was needed for national defense.
6: Those are the headlines. I'm Sharon Reardon.
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8: In South Los Angeles, the 110 freeway northbound before Imperial Highway is a wreck blocking the two left lanes. Traffic is stop and go from El Segundo Boulevard. You have an overturned pickup truck involved in that wreck. Now, the southbound 110 right before Martin Luther King Jr. Boulevard, a disabled vehicle in the middle lane slowing traffic from Adams Boulevard. Claremont had a problem on the 10 westbound before Indian Hill Boulevard. That wreck in the two right lanes has traffic stopped from Vineyard Avenue.
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20: Well, I had my make-ahead grilled chicken thigh barbecue chicken salad again for lunch yesterday, and it is so great. 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
20: It's the News Blitz with Randy Wang on Talk Radio 790 KABC. I came to a realization yesterday, listening to that mayoral debate between Nithya Raman and Karen Bass. This city's not getting any better anytime soon. So the only thing that I can do, since I can't vote for anybody with common sense, is to vote with my feet and get out of the city of Los Angeles. I am declaring myself a free agent LeBronda style, and I want to know where you think I should take my talents to. What city should Randy Wang move to in Southern California? I'm looking for good weather, walkability, maybe a nice little shopping center, some good restaurants, what have you.
21: I am open to ideas, as I really am thinking about in the next year moving out of the city of Los Angeles. Give me a call. Tell me what you think. 800-222-5222. 1-800-222-5222. You got a part of Southern California that you think is a hidden gem that I should consider? Let me know. 800-222-5222. Let's go to Bob in Culver City. Bob, hello.
0: Hi. I have the perfect place for you, but the big question is, can you afford to live in this area?
21: Probably not. I work in radio, Bob, so probably not.
0: Well, you'd have to afford to live in Ladera Heights, about $1.5 million. And the houses are renting for about $6,000 to $7,000 a month. And it's absolutely perfect. It's 10 minutes south of Culver City. It takes 10 minutes to get to LAX. It takes 10 minutes to get to the Marina del Rey. We have a highway patrol on the southwest corner, and we have the sheriff, and they're terrific. It's a wonderful place. I walk every day, and there must be half the residents now are young people.
21: Well, I love to hear that. That checks all the boxes for me. Heck, I could probably walk to the radio station from there. Ladera Heights, I'm going to have to check it out and see if that is in within my price range or my theoretical price range. Thanks so much for the call, Bob. Appreciate it. I mean, you know, we'll see. I'm definitely at a point where it's like I could be spending more on, rent or a mortgage than I am now. I wouldn't like to do that, but might be a necessary evil. Quality of life may make that worth it. Just means I have to cut down on the tequila a little bit. Let's go to David in Long Beach. David, hello.
1: Good, thank you. Listen, I presently am living where there's ocean water running right up against my building here. I'm on Naples Island in Long Beach. I'm not saying this is the best for what you're trying to accomplish, but I'm approaching 90, which is why I've lived in all these places. And I started at age 15 with my own boat, unusual, and we lived in Newport Beach on Balboa Island. Weather-wise, that's fantastic pretty much all year round. I think the pricing would probably kill you there now. The one that I'm thinking of all the ones you mentioned, and I've also been there, is the city of Ventura has more cool weather than Long Beach. Is actually pretty hot, with the exception of right here on the water. You walk less than a mile inland to just to the coast highway here, and it goes up 20 degrees, because I know I walked to Trader Joe's, and it's 20 degrees higher than less than a mile to my house. So Ventura has the weather that's more like northern or central California. And what I don't know about Ventura is the price of housing. But it does have a reasonable good walking area by the mission there and everything. And the ocean part of it is colder. The water temperature there is actually colder than around Long Beach. So I would like that one if I were picking it economically, because I think you might be able to get in there. The other thing is, you've got somebody who used to work at the radio station named Mark Germain. I was friends with his parents. They had moved to the Ventura area and lived there probably the latter part of their lives. If you know Mark, you might give him a call, and he could probably tell you what was good or bad. He's a pretty opinionated guy, so he'll give it to you straight.
21: Anyway, well, those are some great suggestions. I've thought a lot about Ventura. I'm actually going to go hang out there this weekend. The weather is definitely much better, and that at this point, it used to not bother me as much because I've got air conditioning, but I like to be outdoors. And I'm going to talk, today it was 8 a.m. and it was too hot to be walking outside, where I'm like, I can't even bring the dogs. This is miserable. And like, for as much as I'm paying to be in L.A., I could be paying less and have better weather in a place like Ventura.
1: Randy,
21: so that sounds fantastic.
1: Ventura, they have railroad up there of multiple trains a day into L.A. with stops in the valley in Simi and everything else. So that's available to you.
21: I would like that. I'm telling you, I would, if I lived in a place where I could figure out a way to commute that doesn't involve driving, I would figure that out because I've had enough of driving on these freeways. Thanks so much for the call, David. Appreciate it. 800-222-5222 is the telephone number. I have had it with living and paying taxes in the city of Los Angeles. I feel like I get nothing for how much I pay. And because I live in the valley, it's hot. There's nothing fun to do. And I'm sick of it. So if you have a suggestion as to where I should try to look into moving in the next year or so, any part of Southern California within reason, 800-222-5222, 1-800-222-5222. Let's go to Patricia. Patricia, hello. Patricia? Patricia going once. Patricia going twice. Call us back. You know, it is... I've had this gripe before, but every time it happens, I just have to say it out loud. It is 2026. There is AI technology that does so many incredible things. We're sending unmanned rockets to the moon every single day. We are in the age of information. We're in the age of the future. And cell phone quality has never been more unreliable. What is going on with that? It is just something to think about. Now, I've been getting a lot of messages on social media and at my email at randywangradio@gmail.com on this topic as well. And Andrea writes in, listening to your show right now, sounds like you want to move to Long Beach. Best foodie city in California. Most dog-friendly city in California. Well, them's fighting words because Carmel by the Sea will say they're the most dog-friendly city. Let's say the most dog-friendly city in Southern California. Most walkable and bikeable. Amazing weather. No inland valley heat. We're perfectly accessible to Orange County and the city of LA with access to every freeway. We have the best parks and we are super fun. I'm going to say this right now. Every time we have gone down to do a live event at Gladstone's in Long Beach with my buddy John Sangmeister, I look around and I'm like, boy, this is a super, super fun place. In fact, one of the days we did one of those remotes, I got in very early and just did like a walk around the harbor and the marina there. You know what it was? It was I went there for the Grand Prix. And because of the Grand Prix, you couldn't just get to where Gladstone's is because that's where the Grand Prix is going on. So I had to go all the way around and I decided because I had time to take the scenic route and like walked around the harbor and saw the Queen Mary. And I'm like, this would be kind of an awesome view every single day. And of course, you know, you have good dining. Gladstone's is out there. There's tons of great restaurants. I remember going to the Pike many years ago with a friend of mine and just having so much fun. Yeah, and you know, Long Beach does have its problems, as every city does, but yeah, Long Beach would be really cool. And what would be cool about Long Beach or anywhere around that area is one of the few nice things about living where I live in the valley is we have Burbank Airport, and Burbank Airport is great for those short-haul trips, but Long Beach has Long Beach Airport. I'd be open to that. That's definitely a possibility. So yeah, definitely another place that I am considering. And in fact, we have a remote in Long Beach at Gladstone's on October 9th. And I may just have to hang out for a while and just picture what life could be like. Now, downtown Long Beach, probably out of my price range. So subscribe to our YouTube channel so someday I can afford all of these places at johnnydontlike.com. That's Johnny with a Y. 800-222-5222 is the telephone number, 1-800-222-5222. I am looking to, and I'm not even, this isn't just like some topic. This is something I think about every single day. I do not want to live in the city of Los Angeles anymore. And politics is part of it, but part of it is just, there is too much traffic, it is too spread out, and there's really not a lot of fun stuff to do where I live in the valley. So I want to be somewhere that's a little more fun, that's a little more walkable, maybe has a little better weather, and just a better quality of life, as I'm sure so many people listening right now have a better quality of life than I do. So tell me where I should go. 800-222-5222. 1-800-222-5222. We'll take more of your calls. You can also email me at randywangradio@gmail.com. 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
8: Several problems on the 110 freeway. In Gardena, the 110 northbound before El Segundo Boulevard's a wreck in the middle lane. The 110 freeway northbound before Imperial Highway. Crash in the two left lanes as traffic's low from El Segundo Boulevard. It's an overturned pickup truck involved in that one. And the 110 freeway southbound before Martin Luther King Jr. Boulevard. Disabled vehicle waiting for help in the middle lane. Traffic is stop and go from Adams Boulevard.
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2: One of the things I love most about Southern California is discovering communities that are doing things the right way. And Montebello is one of those places. This is a city with incredible momentum. New businesses are opening, restaurants are thriving, development is happening, and Montebello has even been recognized as one of the most business-friendly cities in all of LA County, a reflection of the city's commitment to growth, investment, and opportunity. So when you're looking for a great place to live, start a business, or simply visit and explore, Montebello is a city worth getting to know.
3: More and more and more, which is microplastics. And this is not something that's just affecting people in California. This is a global epidemic that we are all facing. I mean, we are inhaling microplastics with every breath we take. And the average American is inhaling 68,000 microplastic particles every single day. And we're not only getting it from what we breathe in, these microplastics are actually finding their way into our soil, our water, and they work their way up through the food chain and then end up on our dinner plate. And recent studies out there in research is showing that microplastics are now found in 94% of the drinking water in the United States and 88% of our meat, seafood, and other protein sources. And the problem's only getting worse.
4: For those of us that are not familiar with microplastics, what are they?
3: Well, microplastics are these tiny plastic particles, usually smaller than 5 millimeters, and they form when the larger plastic items are breaking down through sunlight, heat, and friction. And the problem is they never go away. They just keep breaking down into smaller and smaller pieces, and eventually they become something called nanoplastics. Now, those are so small, but they pose an equally great health risk. And they're found everywhere. And they're found, again, in our oceans, in our rivers, our soil, our food, our drinking water, and even our air. And because these particles are so small, they easily move through the food chain and enter the bloodstream and into our organs.
4: So how do these microplastics get into our body?
3: Well, they're absorbed in through our skin. And we ingest them into the gastrointestinal system. And we also inhale them through our lungs. Now, the tendency is for people to think that avoiding plastic bottles and utensils will save them from the problem, but that just isn't the case. Researchers recently discovered that the average person contains 7 grams, or about 1 teaspoon of microplastics in their brain. That means we're 99.5% human and 0.5% plastic. And if you compare charts side by side, you'll see that the explosion of early onset dementia, Alzheimer's, and other mental health issues aligns almost perfectly with the rapid increase of plastic exposure. And they are now even finding it in our blood vessels.
4: It's interesting you bring that up. I saw a clip about this. Let's take a look at this clip.
5: White ones, we've got clear ones.
6: Tons of microplastics wash ashore all over the world every day. And now for the first time, scientists in the Netherlands have detected microplastic pollution in human blood.
7: All the microplastics and nanoplastics we are exposed to, we inhale and we ingest, that actually, you know, there's too much, so much plastic that it can even enter our bloodstream.
6: The Dutch study on blood samples from healthy adults detected tiny plastic particles in 80% of people.
3: Did you hear that? CMAC, did you hear that? It's 80%, and it's rapidly growing. Humans are now ingesting 6 times more microplastics than they did in 1990. And if microplastic plaque is discovered in your arteries or your veins, you are 4.5 times more likely to die from a heart attack or a stroke.
4: You've done a lot of work on this, studying this for many years. What can we do about it?
3: Well, avoiding plastic bottles and containers, synthetic materials like the polyester in almost everybody's clothing these days, and cutting down

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7: 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Coming to the Canyon and Agora Hills, Thelma Houston, Young Dubliners, Canned Heat, Queensrÿche's Jeff Tate, Orianthe, Yngwie Malmsteen, Bullet Boys, Samantha Fish, Too Short, and more. And coming soon to the Oxnard Performing Arts Center, Warren Pancho Sanchez, Beth Hart with Rome, Todd Rundgren, Psychedelic Furs, John B. and Kenny Lattimore, Louis the Singer, and more. 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
10: California kids can use both the state-funded CalKids program and the federal Trump Accounts Initiative together. Dina Kodiak has the story.
11: California kids can use both the state-funded CalKids program and the federal Trump Accounts Initiative together.
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11: Both programs give families a financial head start and help them save money for college or job training with special tax benefits. California began its own baby bond and college savings program in 2022, and more than 1 million families have already signed up. Trump account funds can be used for college, starting a business, or buying a first home once the child turns 18.
10: 2 months after the fire, Lineage Logistics says it's entering the final stretch of warehouse cleanup efforts in Boyle Heights. This resident says the smell of rotting food is still there, but it's finally getting a little better.
13: It's not maybe as frequent as before, not consistent, but there'll be at times where it still smells heavy.
10: In 60 days, it's removed 85 million pounds of rotting food. Lineage says all the food waste has been removed from two freezers, but Mayor Karen Bass isn't so sure. She says city personnel were inside the warehouse yesterday and still saw food waste. Lineage says crews are now focused on removing loose food product lodged inside a six-story rack system spanning 40 miles of shelving. That food cannot be reached with heavy equipment. Another city inspection is happening today. And the California Senate is considering Assembly Bill 2599, known as the Truth in Disclosure Act. If the Senate approves it and Governor Newsom signs it, California would become the first state to mandate that major corporations disclose their historical ties to slavery. If enacted, the California Civil Rights Department would be required to create a digital public platform by January 2028 to archive the disclosures. Those are the headlines. I'm Matt Pacini.
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14: In Griffith Park on the 134 eastbound at Forest Lawn Drive, it's a crash in the three left lanes. Traffic is stopped from Buena Vista. In Claremont, that problem still with us on the 10 westbound before Indian Hill Boulevard. The two right lanes blocked with a crash involving a couple of big rigs. Traffic had a stop pretty much from 4th Street. In Linwood, they've cleared the crash from the 105 freeway westbound before Long Beach Boulevard. Might still be a little bit of heavy traffic getting through there, though.
0: One of the things I love most about Southern California is discovering communities that are doing things the right way. 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

One of the things I love most about Southern California is discovering communities that are doing things the right way. And Montebello is one of those places. This is a city with incredible momentum. New businesses are opening, restaurants are thriving, development is happening, and Montebello has even been recognized as one of the most business-friendly cities in all of LA County, a reflection of the city's commitment to growth, investment, and opportunity. So when you're looking for a great place to live, start a business, or

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1: I'm a big fan of Tom McClintock personally. Personally like him. Consider him a friend personally. Good dude. I really am disappointed in his take on the whole $40 trillion debt. God dang it. Joe's not here to rein me in, so maybe I shouldn't take this time to spout my mind. But I'm reading this. Described as the gold standard for fiscal conservatism in Congress. If that's the gold standard for fiscal conservatism, then we got no chance of dealing with the debt. Holy crap, $40 trillion. And it's never the right time politically to speak out about it if your party's in charge. Can we fit in the clips of the week, Michael? Will it fit? Nope. We'll have to do it at the bottom. Nope. I used up all the time because I'm a bad person. Between that and getting sucked into the fact that Jackie the Eagle was beaten to death by other eagles, that's my headline of the day.
2: Man.
1: I didn't know that story.
2: This show's taking a turn.
1: What are you supposed to look up to now? What do you look forward to when Jackie the Eagle gets beaten to death by other eagles?
2: I see no other options.
1: Every day, wearing my T-shirt, checking in with David Muir, watching the webcam to see how Jackie and her little fledgling little baby eagles were doing.
2: Now it's just an empty nest.
1: It's an empty memories. Nest. She's a. Can we start a GoFundMe? I don't know what they'd do with the money.
2: Hmm.
1: I want those eagles that beat her to death brought to justice, I'll tell you that. I want to see them in cuffs by the end of the day. And I want them to explain themselves. What a wild turn of event. How did they handle that on the news? I might have to go back and find that episode.
2: Well, David Muir did that story in the exact same tone that he does every other story in Jack.
1: I suppose I'm not surprised by that. I'm not surprised by that. Okay, we will get to Clips of the Week, which has a bunch of different topics in it coming up. At some point, we have another guest I can't wait to talk about with Anastasia Boden, who we absolutely love, when we're talking about anything about the law and Supreme Court cases and that sort of stuff. These cameras, where they're keeping track of everywhere you go and then hanging on to those records in case they ever want to come back and take a look at your life. I hate these things. And we'll see about the constitutionality of that and other stuff on the way. If you miss it, get the podcast.
0: Armstrong and Getty.
1: Hey, did you hear that? I want you to listen carefully. That's my phone. No spam calls. No spam texts. Love the silence. How about your phone? Probably not so quiet. And there's a reason. Data brokers are selling your personal information like it's on clearance.
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5: KABC. The LA County Fire Department's specialized urban search and rescue team is back from Columbia. LA County Fire Chief Anthony Marone was at LAX to welcome them back.
6: They really are the best of the best. They gladly leave their family and their friends to go internationally to represent the United States, the LA County Fire Department, and make, you know, meaningful rescues of people that are trapped in rubble. They really are the best of the best. They gladly leave their family and their friends and make, you know, meaningful rescues of people that are trapped in rubble.
5: The team, known as USA2, was deployed to Columbia for a week following the magnitude 7.4 earthquake August 10th. About 300 people are confirmed dead, with more than 400 still missing. And Sonoma County is making it easier for struggling wine grape growers to temporarily switch to other crops as the wine industry faces a multi-year downturn. Those are the headlines. I'm Matt Pacini.
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7: In downtown Los Angeles, on the 101 northbound at Grand Avenue, there's a stall in the middle lanes, a broken down car. CHP's running a traffic brake to try to get it out of the way. It's already causing 20-25 minutes worth of delay for you. In Griffith Park on the 134 eastbound at Forest Lawn Drive, that's a crash on the right shoulder with slow traffic from Hollywood Way. In Culver City on the 405 southbound before the 10, I reckon the carpool lane to watch out for.
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11: 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I'm going to do some flat irons this week. It does a great job on chicken, including chicken breasts. I have a video on my social media at Randy Wang Radio on Instagram and Facebook. You can see me doing some sausages on there. 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Even does a great job on shrimp, on veggies. 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
1: Flock is one of a handful of companies that make ALPRs, which is an automated license plate reader. And they work by capturing when your vehicle goes past them, the license plate, but also any markings on the vehicle that are distinguishing. Flock says they have over 120,000 cameras across 49 states. Anger against Flock has now reached a fever pitch. We found its cameras have been vandalized in more than 33 states.
2: Yeah, it's, these things have been around for a while. We'll probably learn more about that with Anastasia Bowden here in just a second. But why just now people are turning against these things? I hate them. I wish they didn't exist. I think they're awful for America, which I'm not sure Anastasia is going to agree with. But a lot of people hate them. Here's a San Diego City Council meeting in which somebody dressed as Darth Vader showed up.
3: Darth Vader?

0: That's not an argument.
1: The Emperor is a fan of Flock, and we must continue utilizing Flock technologies so that we can follow and surveil the rebel scum as they move from playground to playground, from playground to pool, from pool to gymnasium, because we all know that the Flock cameras are not only following the license plate readers, they are following children. They are following children in parks and gymnasiums, and we need this. I need this so I can stalk my ex-girlfriend.
0: So, kind of interesting that the city council member introduced the person as Darth Vader, since that's a fictional character. But I see it was the old switcheroo. You're acting like Darth Vader's the kind of person that would like this level of surveillance. Welcome to the show, senior attorney, equal and opportunity, a senior attorney from the Pacific Legal Foundation, Anastasia Bowden, back to the Armstrong and Getty Show.
2: Ah, good morning. Nothing like waking up and talking about the surveillance state.
0: Yeah. So your piece is a can of spray paint is not an argument. What you've got here, I don't agree with. So I'll probably agree with the legal part, not the cultural part here when we get into it. As it says here, PLF, Pacific Legal Foundation's concern isn't the cameras. They can help find missing children, recover stolen cars, and solve crimes. I don't care. We could stop all crime if we put cameras everywhere. But I don't want to live like that, whether it would solve crimes or stop crimes or not. But anyway, you're into the legal thing of how long they can hold the records and all that sort of stuff. So give us the layout on the whole Flock camera thing.
2: Yeah, well, I mean, like anything, there's nuance here. There is some benefit to these cameras. They can track down serial killers. They can catch Amber Alerts, all these things. But
0: I don't care, as I pointed out, but go on.
2: Well, yes, but they do need limits. There is a serious problem here of creating a searchable database of everyone's public ongoings. You know, there has to be strong protections. And so we want strong protections from abuse, because there have been documented cases of officers stalking their exes or blindly accepting the sort of AI readouts of these license plates, which can and often are, in studies, erroneous. They get the digits wrong, and then they arrest people for crimes they didn't commit. And so all we're asking for is a little bit of limits here. And what we're saying too is, if you're upset, and we're upset too about the abuse that's going on, you know, don't vandalize these things. Let's just sue the hell out of these people. Let's bring some lawsuits under the Fourth Amendment.
0: Yeah, so you're more optimistic, I think, than I am, that even if we get these laws in place, they will be followed by the government that is more and more surveilling us on a regular basis, but it's still a good idea to have restrictions in place. Are there currently places where there aren't really many restrictions on how long they keep the data or...
2: California was one of them. Only just recently, there was a bill that has been proposed to limit it to 30 days, that the data can't be kept longer than 30 days. Right now, the company, it's a private company. This is a private company, of course, Flock, but they're funded with taxpayer dollars. They're in cahoots with the government. They share all of their data across a jurisdiction. So right now, they have a voluntary default that they've put in, but we want laws. We want laws that say that the data must be deleted after 30 days unless it's automatically flagged because, you know, a license plate comes up that's on a hot list or something like that. We think that there should be all sorts of limits on who can access this. There should be warrants. You shouldn't just be able to tap into this.
0: Right.
2: This data, no matter what. We think there should be transparency with the public. There should be real consequences for people who improperly access this, because right now, you know, you can get away with anything. We think that the people should be punished if you stalk your ex, etc. Yeah, you know, just the basic stuff. That's all we ask for. But certainly that's not in place right now. And that's why I think only now are we seeing some of those abuses come to light. And that's why the public is so up in arms. And even though I disagree with, you know, harming people's private property, I do love these stories of the activists who are out there. There was one man who got his pool skimmer, and then he sat in front of a Flock camera and put up like a sign on top of his pool skimmer, and then reached up and blocked the Flock camera for hours at a time. Good stuff. Yeah. That's, you know, my sort of civil disobedience that I'm into. Yeah.
0: I've never vandalized anything in my life, and I doubt that I will, but it doesn't break my heart. It doesn't bother me a lot. I'm not going to lose any sleep over people vandalizing these things. Well, for one reason, because they came out of nowhere. How long have these been around? And we didn't have a national conversation about it. I don't remember anybody running for office on this, having a discussion about the law being passed. They just showed up.
2: I think like anything, it's been a slow creep. You know, there was one here or there and no one's really worried about a particular intersection. And suddenly they're everywhere. California has more than 16,000 Flock cameras.
0: Of course they do.
2: Of course they do. 120,000 cameras nationwide. I think when it was just one or two, nobody really paid attention. And now we're realizing that they're on every street corner and they can effectively map out what you did the entire day. There's a potential that they're going to start looking for, hey, did you go to a particular church or mosque or synagogue? Did you go to an abortion clinic, a fertility clinic?
0: Were you at the anti-trans women and boys sports rally?
2: Political meetings, you know, a divorce lawyer, a romantic partner's home, all sorts of personal details. And I think most Americans don't want to live like that. Like you said, whatever the benefits. The question is, can you get rid of Flock cameras altogether? I'm not sure you can. Like anything, it's impossible to get rid of something once it's been created. So the question for me is, what do we do about it? What sort of limits do we put on it? Because I think it's just unrealistic to expect them to go away.
0: I find it horrifying that this got going without any national discussion about it. I've always been horrified, though, and you probably are working for the Pacific Legal Foundation. It's amazing how many people who are willing to trade away privacy and freedom for security, not understanding where that always leads, always.
2: Yeah, well, people think it doesn't matter to me. Right. I'm a law-abiding citizen.
0: I don't do anything wrong.
2: Exactly. And then, but you don't even think about, it's not even about doing something wrong. It's about just the personal details of your life being released. Nobody wants that, you know? So it can happen to you, and it does. And sometimes it's not even, again, if you've done something wrong, sometimes there's just the potential for error, for mistake with these things. I saw something on the news the other day with a woman was thrown in jail for allegedly committing a crime. They caught her license plate on a Flock camera and they had gotten a digit wrong. I mean, there's a lot of potential for abuse here, and they're just coming to light.
0: I'm supposed to believe that somebody running for sheriff in some town and who has an opponent in a close race isn't ever tempted to keep track of where their opponent is going and find out they were at a strip club Saturday night or anything like that. I'm supposed to believe that. Or a city council member or any level of politician. There's endless examples on why I think this will be abused, because this sort of stuff always gets abused. That's why you can't give government the power in the first place.
2: That's right. I mean, and we're lucky, though, there are protections against this. The Supreme Court has been pretty good on the Fourth Amendment recently. Yeah. Just last term, they tried to say that those, you know, wide scale sort of GPS searches, the government was like, yeah, we have these huge amounts of data, but if we're only looking at a very small time period and a smaller area of the country, that's not really a search. And the Supreme Court rejected that and said, hey, you can't sort of, you know, surveil the entire country and then say, so long as you're only taking out a slice of it, it's no longer a search. That's not logic, and that's not constitutional. And so I think these things will eventually end up in the courts, and hopefully the court is going to be protective of our liberties and demanding that the government have a good reason before it starts, you know, searching these databases.
0: Well, wasn't San Francisco the first city where they allowed police to get a warrant for all the Ring cameras or whatever cameras that were in a neighborhood?
2: Yeah, that's another good example of where there's been a lot of abuse. And the other one, of course, is like 23andMe, you know, the DNA sort of websites. And that's another thing where people are like, I don't care if they have access to my DNA. I didn't commit a crime. And so now they're accessing everyone's DNA and linking it to crimes throughout the country. So, yeah, you know, technology, it's a good thing, but we're always going to run up against the government trying to use it for its own benefit.
0: I'm fighting a losing battle. I just realized that, like you said, technology, things are coming. I drive a Tesla Cybertruck. It's got cameras all around it, recording all the time. Anytime anybody walks near it, it records. And like when I get off work here in 15 minutes, I will go out to my Tesla and it'll show five, I forget what it calls them, moments or whatever that it recorded. And I can just press a button and look on there. And I see coworkers and people across the street and everything like that walking around my car or doing this or getting out of there. I mean, just I surveil people all the time in my Tesla Cybertruck. Now, when everybody soon, every car will have that technology. So if you have a parking lot full of cars, you've got gazillions of minutes of recordings of everybody walking here and who are they with and what are they doing. The amount of time we'll be on a camera in the near future, it'll, well, pretty much in any public space.
2: That's right. And if it's not your Tesla, you know, and I drive a Tesla too, I know about that. But if it's not your Tesla, it's your phone, right? You know, everyone has a phone these days. They just whip out their phone and people are recording all the time at a concert. You have your phone out recording the person on stage, but you get the entire crowd. I mean, it is a weird moment that we're living in where what you do is constantly exposed to everyone else.
0: I like that you say Tesla like Liza Minnelli.
2: I don't know. I do mispronounce some things.
0: I didn't say you mispronounce it. You just do it that way. Maybe I'm mispronouncing.
2: Well, they say it's a sign of somebody who read a lot as a child because you weren't speaking out loud to other people about these words, and so you just
0: love that because I have a huge problem with that, and I get dinged for it all the time. And now I've got a. Oh, yeah, it's because I'm better than you.
2: That's what I'm good at. That's what I'm good at, coming up with those excuses for my
0: flaws. I love that. I'll use that forever. That's been holding me back in my radio career my whole life.
2: You're welcome.
0: How are things going over there at the Pacific Legal Foundation in general?
2: Well, you know, business is booming when you sue the government for a living, and that's a blessing and a curse.
0: Do you feel like we're more free now than we were 5 years ago or less free?
2: I think more free. I feel more free ideologically, at least to speak out about
0: absolutely.
2: Things that
0: good point
2: that,
0: good
2: know,
0: point
2: so that's a good thing. I try to appreciate, you know, sometimes we get, and we should be, really worked up about a lot of the things going on, but it's always good to take a dose, you know, of gratitude and, you know, remember, you know, like when Justice Kavanaugh was nominated to the Supreme Court, you had people who came out in the Handmaid's Tale.
0: Oh my God, how ridiculous.
2: It is. It's so absurd. And I just want to say, like, think about Saudi Arabia. You know, do you even know what oppression looks like in this country, in this world? People don't. They forget how lucky we are. And while it's really important to stay vigilant, I sue the government for a living. It's also important to appreciate the freedoms that we still have in America. See, I'm Pollyanastasia. I am optimistic.
0: What a great thing to get up every day, though. You get up every day and sue the government.
2: Yeah.
0: It's flipping awesome. That would get me out of bed.
2: Oh, for sure. People, it's hard, right? Like, you're up against a limitless machine that has taxpayer dollars at its disposal, and the courts are really slanted in favor of the government. It's really unfortunate how much deference. I just lost a case yesterday. Aww. But you know, you gotta keep going. It's a good fight. We're carrying the torch. Someone has to carry the torch.
0: Exactly.
2: You know,
0: get you out of. I need a shot of Goldschlager every day to get out of bed. You sue the government. That's what gets you out of bed.
2: A shot of the Constitution. Yeah.
0: Yeah. So the piece is called "A Can of Spray Paint Is Not an Argument." We have it linked. It's Anastasia Bowden. Senior eternity. Oh, God.
2: Well, that too, for eternity. Once technology makes us live forever, I'll be a senior for eternity.
0: Here's a glimpse behind the scenes. I've used up all our time, and I'm getting the time signal from Michael that we're really, and then I have to talk fast, and then I get under pressure, and then I make more mistakes.
2: Because you read as a child.
0: Because I read too much as a child. While you were playing video games, I was reading. Senior attorney. Is equality and opportunity. I should have you say it. Pacific Legal Foundation, Anastasia Bowden. Thank you for your time.
2: Hey, thanks
0: today.
2: For having me.
0: You betcha. Man, she is so damn good. She is just fantastic. A delight. That's what I told her last time. She's a delight. She is a delight. We'll finish strong next.
3: Armstrong and Getty.
0: Hey, Armstrong and Getty here, and if you're up before dawn and still at it when the sun goes down, you've got the kind of grit that made this country great.
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5: I love my Solaire infrared grill. I've had it for over a year now, and I use it every single week. And it does the greatest job on steaks. I'm going to do some flat irons this week. It does a great job on chicken, including chicken breasts. I have a video on my social media at Randy Wang Radio on Instagram and Facebook. You can see me doing some sausages on there. I'm going to put up some videos of some chicken breasts later this week. Even does a great job on shrimp, on veggies. The grill heats up to 1,000 degrees in just 3 minutes, which, you know what's the side effect of that? The grill heats up so quickly, and I'm not taking 25 minutes before.

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1: Earl Man deserved it.
2: What was he thinking?
3: He stole $17,500 in cash, $100,000 worth of designer clothes, and gold coins, all from his Van Nuys home, all totaling more than $121,000 worth of loot.
1: That's quite a mark, but it's about to get worse.
2: Uh-oh.
3: Detectives say Levy gave an apartment tour on TikTok and alleged she posted video which showed the stolen clothing in her closet. Prosecutors say Levy told that same 78-year-old man that her mother died and asked for $25,000 to cover the funeral expense. According to investigators, while under investigation, Levy made a trip to Israel and was seen with her mother, who was very much alive.
1: She lied about her mom dying to this guy.
3: This trove of court docs go on to outline other allegations, like Levy allegedly stealing a Rolex from a man who would not buy her a Coachella wristband.
1: I am very glad the judge did not give this woman diversion, because this ain't mental illness. She is a straight up criminal.
2: No, she'd end up sleeping with the psychiatrist.
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12: 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So we'll see where it goes. Could be crazy. 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

0: A ski guide company is facing more than $151,000 in fines after the deadliest avalanche in California history. Daniel Martindale has details.
1: Cal OSHA is fining Blackbird Mountain guides after the avalanche that killed 9 people in Nevada County just north of Lake Tahoe last February. The group of skiers led by BMG was on a days-long trip in the Castle Peak area when it happened. 6 clients and 3 guides were killed. The Sierra Avalanche Center said avalanche conditions were dangerously high at the time. Winter storm warnings were also in place after multiple days of strong winds, snow, and whiteout conditions. I'm Daniel Martindale.
0: Los Angeles County is confirming its first West Nile virus death of 2026, and Walmart is applying for drone deliveries in the San Diego County city of Oceanside. Those are your headlines. I'm Sean Dion.
2: South LA, this is on the 110 southbound at Gage Avenue. We have a crash on the right shoulder. Your drive is slow and go from Martin Luther King Jr. Boulevard. Culver City, good news. Earlier crash on the 405 southbound at the 10. It's been cleared from lanes, but the damage is done. Your drive is starting to slow up right as you approach this area.
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13: 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And it does the greatest job on steaks. I'm going to do some flat irons this week. It does a great job on chicken, including chicken breasts. I have a video on my social media at Randy Wang Radio on Instagram and Facebook. You can see me doing some sausages on there. 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Even does a great job on shrimp, on veggies. 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
12: California is requiring most replacement car tires to be more fuel efficient. It's drawing concern over cost and safety. Tina Kodiak reports.
13: The replacement tire efficiency program will start in 2029 and is expected to add about $26 to a typical set of tires. Officials say, though, the required tires will save drivers money in the long run by improving gas mileage. Still, some in the tire industry worry the rule will be hard to enforce, especially with imported tires. They also worry cheaper imported tires may not meet safety and performance standards. I'm Dina Kodiak.
12: West Nile cases in California are at the highest they've been in 5 years, with 31 human cases and 4 deaths reported in 13 counties. And California lawmakers are set to pass strict rules that would limit how

0: We are on iRadio. He's Eric Carlin. I'm Gary McNamara. You know, we've been saying it for years that the, you know, our dissatisfaction with the Republican Party to the point where when people have called us, you guys are rhinos. It's like, well, not a Republican, but an independent. I vote in all the Republican primaries. And don't remember the last time. I think it was in 35 years ago. I voted for a guy locally for the, highway department supervisor because the Republican candidate was involved in a criminal scandal. That was, the fact is we've been saying it and people have been disagreeing with us. If the evidence ever has been there and you don't see it now, well, then you just refuse to accept what's happening to the Republican Party.
1: Yep.

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1: Fresno County's district attorney says the stabbing of a senior deputy district attorney at Courthouse Park in downtown Fresno was an act of retaliation. Sharon Reardon tells us more.
2: DA Lisa Smitkamp says suspect Dustin Crawford had previously been sentenced in a case handled by the prosecutor. Fresno County Sheriff John Zanoni says it was clear Crawford was after one individual.
3: This was not an act of mental illness or an act where he didn't know what he was doing. This is a specific targeted act.
2: Crawford's in the Fresno County Jail on $1 million bail. I'm Sharon Reardon.
1: The federal government is finalizing a plan to slash Colorado River water supplies for California and also Nevada and Arizona. And California is currently one of three states that allow children of any age to get married with the signature of a parent or guardian. Lawmakers are about to end that. Those are your headlines. I'm Sean Dial.
4: Crash in the downtown LA area on the 10 eastbound at Alameda. That's blocking the left lane. Traffic is slow from the 110 freeway. Through the Whittier area, still have a crash on the 605 northbound of Whittier Boulevard. That's blocking the right lane. Traffic is slow from Slauson Avenue. Through Costa Mesa, 405 north before Bristol, a wreck there blocking the left lane. Traffic slow from MacArthur Boulevard.
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We are Red Eye Radio. He's Eric Carly, and I'm Gary McNamara. But I thought it was really an interesting article and something that needs to be brought up. And I know that Republicans get upset when we do this, but you got to face what the truth is. We don't give a crap about, almost said something, we don't give a crap about tribalism. We don't give a crap about personalities or individuals. What we care about is ideas.

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1: The proposed Paramount Skydance merger with Warner Brothers Discovery puts 4,500 of LA County's film and television jobs at risk for 3 years. Daniel Martindale has more.
2: A final report from the county also warns the merger could wipe out billions of dollars in regional economic activity in that period. More than 2,600 indirect jobs at production vendors could also be in jeopardy. That includes work at prop houses, transportation providers, and printers. The risk also extends to more than 3,200 jobs across the broader local economy. I'm Daniel Martindale.
1: A strong sewage-like odor plaguing a neighborhood in Marina Del Rey is now linked with a nearby hospital. And after an arduous task, the L.A. County Fire Department's specialized urban search and rescue team is now back from Columbia. Those are your headlines. I'm Sean Dion.
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9: Construction can't continue at the White House on a controversial addition. President Trump can't continue building the White House ballroom, at least for now. On Friday, the Supreme Court issued a stay on a lower court's ruling that paused work on the project. The stay will remain in place as the High Court continues to weigh Trump's appeal on the lower court's ruling. The lower court's injunction had been set to go into effect on Saturday. Trump has argued the ballroom project is a matter of national security. President Trump says, quote, everyone loves Republican Senator Darlene Graham. While campaigning for Graham in South Carolina on Friday afternoon, Trump said late Senator Lindsey Graham respected his sister even more than he respected Trump. The president is headlining a rally at Myrtle Beach Convention Center. Graham is facing Congressman Ralph Norman in South Carolina's Republican Senate primary runoff on August 25th, the governor appointed Darlene to serve out the remainder of Lindsey's term, and she's running now for his full term. 1 week after its Shabbat services were interrupted by a man now accused of a hate crime, New York City's top cop was at Central Synagogue for Friday services. Andrew Whitman has more.
10: NYPD Commissioner Jessica Tisch told the congregation that she and the department are on their side. She also talked about the spike in anti-Semitism and hate crime attacks against Jews, both in New York City and around the world, linking them to the October 7th attacks on Israel in 2023. Tisch added, quote, as a proud Jew and a lifelong member of this congregation, you have my word that I stand with you in these uncertain, precarious times. In New York, I'm Andrew Whitman.
9: And the White House is taking a swipe at Rosie O'Donnell after she criticized President Trump while guest hosting Jimmy Kimmel Live. A representative for the White House said in a statement that the comedian is a, quote, nasty woman and a total slob. I'm Jim Forbes.
11: And now local news.
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13: California is requiring most replacement car tires to be more fuel efficient. It's drawing concern over cost and safety. Tina Kodiak reports.
14: The replacement tire efficiency program will start in 2029 and is expected to add about $26 to a typical set of tires. Officials say, though, the required tire

0: in Long Beach on the 710 North. The off-ramp to Anaheim Street is partially blocked. There is an accident. In South LA on the 110 South before 51st, there is a van crash on the right shoulder. And in Anaheim on the 91 East at the 5, there is a car fire on the right shoulder.
1: Meanwhile, in California,
2: I hope teachers can get all the abortion vacations they want. On those national holidays, is Planned Parenthood even open?
3: Grok says, California has some of the most expansive abortion access in the United States. You can pretty much get one anywhere but the airport.
2: Unless they want to convert one of those lactation lounges.
1: Shining a spotlight on the insane asylum that is modern day California. John and Randy, noon to 3 on KABC. Mic drop.
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0: Beer and I Radio. He's Eric Cronin. I'm Gary McNamara. You know, we've been saying it for years that the, you know, our dissatisfaction with the Republican Party to the point where when people have called us, you guys are rhinos. It's like, well, not a Republican, been an independent. I vote in all the Republican primaries. And don't remember the last time. I think it was in 35 years ago. I voted for a guy locally for the highway department supervisor because the Republican candidate was involved in a criminal scandal. That was, the fact is we've been saying it and people have been disagreeing with us. If the evidence ever has been there and you don't see it now, well, then you just refuse to accept what's happening to the Republican Party.
1: Yep.

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4: President Trump is defending his decision to pause tariffs on beef imports. Trump told reporters on Air Force One Friday that we want to get the beef prices down, so we will get them down a little bit. And that's what the voters want. Earlier Friday, Trump announced he was temporarily lifting certain tariffs on imported ground beef to lower the cost for consumers. The move was criticized by the CEO of the National Cattlemen's Beef Association. The U.S. is imposing steep tariffs on Canadian goods after trade talks collapsed with the Trump administration. The tariffs went into effect at the midnight deadline after weeks of negotiations. Canadian Prime Minister Mark Carney made the announcement Friday night and said progress in the trade talks has not been enough to meet our objectives for Canadians. Carney said Canada will match those tariffs dollar for dollar to protect our workers and businesses. Two employees of the U.S. Army Corps of Engineers were among those killed in a plane crash in southwest Alaska. Courtney Cuby has an update.
5: The NTSB says pilots could not see the runway and had to rely on their instruments to land. They believe the plane crashed on its second attempt. In a statement, the Air Force calling the individuals dedicated professionals carrying out a vital mission in a demanding environment.
4: The U.S. military says a Cessna 441 with 8 people on board left Anchorage Thursday afternoon, heading to a remote military radar site when it crashed near the airstrip at Cape Newenham. Alaskan Command says all 8 people were killed. The Cape Newenham radar site is part of a network of remote radar sites that monitor aircraft in Alaska's airspace. President Trump says everyone loves Republican Senator Darlene Graham. The president showed his support for Graham during remarks in South Carolina Friday afternoon.
6: We're going to elect Senator Darlene Graham to fight for South Carolina and to always put America first.
4: Graham is facing Congressman Ralph Norman in South Carolina's Republican Senate primary runoff August 25th. The governor appointed Darlene to serve out the remainder of Lindsey's term, and she's running for his full term. I'm Lisa Taylor.
7: And now local news.
8: KABC. California is requiring most replacement car tires to be more fuel efficient. It's drawing concern over cost and safety. Gina Kodiak reports.
9: The replacement tire efficiency program will start in 2029 and is expected to add about $26 to a typical set of tires. Officials say, though, the required tires will save drivers money in the long run by improving gas mileage. Still, some in the tire industry worry the rule will be hard to enforce, especially with imported tires. They also worry cheaper imported tires may not meet safety and performance standards. I'm Dina Kodiak.
8: West Nile cases in California are at the highest they've been in 5 years, with 31 human cases and 4 deaths reported in 13 counties. And California lawmakers are set to pass strict rules that would limit how teens under 16 use social media. Those are your headlines. I'm Sean Dion.
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10: Culver City on the 405 South between National and Venice. There's that SIG alert still for the accident. Carpool and 2 left lanes are blocked and traffic's fully stopped from the 10. In Mid-City LA on the 10 East before La Brea, there is an accident in the right shoulder. In Mid-City on the 10 West, the off-ramp to Normandy is going to be fully blocked. There is a collision there. And in Los Angeles on the 10 East at Peck, there's debris blocking the 3 lanes.
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0: We are Red Eye Radio. He is Eric Harley, and I'm Gary McNamara. I haven't even taken a look at the polls for the races in Florida. We will, though. We will get to that. I just thought about that. Let's examine them and how close they were, especially on the on the Democrat primaries.
1: Right.
0: I just want to see how close they are. We just haven't paid them as much attention to that because Florida is more of a, you know, now reliable red state.
1: But
0: it will be interesting to see. I saw that, you know, and this was, again, a hypothetical matchup, that Donalds was ahead of Jolly by an average of 5 in Florida.
1: All right.
0: And again, he's going to attempt. We don't buy it. You know, we don't buy that because when he was asked about, I can't think of it. I just popped out of my mind the name of the DSA candidate for Senate, that he's campaigned with her and finds her to be energetic and active, yet he rejects it completely. You don't reject socialism, communism, and then campaign with people in your party to promote it.
1: Right, exactly. You can't do that.
0: Yeah.
1: You're not going to get away with the big tent argument.
0: No.

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1: Fresno County's district attorney says the stabbing of a senior deputy district attorney at Courthouse Park in downtown Fresno was an act of retaliation. Sharon Reardon tells us more.
2: DA Lisa Smitkamp says suspect Dustin Crawford had previously been sentenced in a case handled by the prosecutor. Fresno County Sheriff John Zanoni says it was clear Crawford was after one individual.
3: This was not an act of mental illness or an act where he didn't know what he was doing. This is a specific targeted act.
2: Crawford's in the Fresno County Jail on $1 million bail. I'm Sharon Reardon.
1: The federal government is finalizing a plan to slash Colorado River water supplies for California and also Nevada and Arizona. And California is currently one of three states that allow children of any age to get married with the signature of a parent or guardian. Lawmakers are about to end that. Those are your headlines. I'm Sean Dion.
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6: The 300,000 metric tons of ground beef to be imported without the higher rate.
7: Trump told reporters on Air Force One Friday that we want to get the beef prices down. The move was criticized by the CEO of the National Cattlemen's Beef Association, who accused the administration of flooding the market with government-subsidized below-market beef. Two members of the U.S. Army Corps of Engineers were among eight people who were killed in a plane crash in western Alaska. Courtney Cuby reports.
8: The Army Corps of Engineers chartered the Cessna 441 to fly from Anchorage to a remote station about 450 miles away called Camp Newenum Long Range Radar Site. It's part of a network of radar sites that track aircraft in Alaska's airspace. The NTSB says pilots could not see the runway and had to rely on their instruments to land. They believe the plane crashed on its second attempt.
7: The Anchorage Daily News says the plane was attempting to land in foggy conditions at Cape Newenham and came down in steep terrain just west of the runway, killing everyone on board. Hospital patients in the U.S. may soon be getting their blood drawn by robots. The FDA on Friday authorized a first-of-its-kind robotic device designed to draw blood from patients without manual human intervention. Called Aleta, the machine uses infrared light and Doppler ultrasound to locate veins. Health officials say the robot achieves success rates matching humans and could help combat critical laboratory staffing shortages. I'm Lisa Taylor.
9: And now local news.
10: K-A-B-C. A ski guide company is facing more than $151,000 in fines after the deadliest avalanche in California history. Daniel Martindale has details.
11: Cal OSHA is fining Blackbird Mountain guides after the avalanche that killed nine people in Nevada County just north of Lake Tahoe last February. The group of skiers led by BMG was on a days-long trip in the Castle Peak area when it happened. Six clients and three guides were killed. The Sierra Avalanche Center said avalanche conditions were dangerously high at the time. Winter storm warnings were also in place after multiple days of strong wind, snow, and whiteout conditions. I'm Daniel Martindale.
10: Los Angeles County is confirming its first West Nile virus death of 2026, and Walmart is applying for drone deliveries in the San Diego County city of Oceanside. Those are your headlines. I'm Sean Dion.
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13: Mid-City LA on the 10 East before La Brea. There's that SIG alert for an accident. The three right lanes are blocked, and traffic's fully stopped from Robertson. In Culver City on the 405 South between National and Venice, there's a SIG alert still for an accident. The carpool and two left lanes are blocked, and traffic's fully stopped from the 10. In downtown LA on the 10 West before Hoover, there is an accident over on the right shoulder.
12: Meanwhile, in California,
14: I hope teachers can get all the abortion vacations they want. On those national holidays, is Planned Parenthood even open?
0: Grok says, California has some of the most expansive abortion access in the United States. You can pretty much get one anywhere but the airport.
14: Unless they want to convert one of those lactation lounges.
12: Shining a spotlight on the insane asylum that is modern day California. John and Randy, noon to 3 on KABC.
0: One of the things I love most about Southern California is discovering communities that are doing things the right way. And Montebello is one of those places. This is a city with incredible momentum. New businesses are opening, restaurants are thriving, development is happening, and Montebello has even been recognized as one of the most business-friendly cities in all of LA County, a reflection of the city's commitment to growth, investment, and opportunity. So when you're looking for a great place to live, start a business, or simply visit and explore, Montebello is a city worth getting to know.
1: As the experts in transmissions for over 50 years, there's nothing at AAMCO we haven't heard.
2: So when I hit the gas,

0: We are Renee Radio. He is Eric Harley, and I'm Gary McNamara. Welcome and good morning. What was I looking for here? Did I save it? I'll get it coming up around the bottom of the hour.
1: Okay. Mm. All right.
0: Oh, here it is. Okay. Mm. This is the panel on CNN yesterday.
1: Okay.
0: And all right. Noah Rothman talking about what we just talked about. What's going on in Florida with the Senate race?
2: Yeah, I can't believe we're all dancing around the news tonight. This is not a Republican story tonight. The story tonight is the DSA overcoming the establishment Democrat.
3: We're not dancing around it, but
2: overcoming
3: I appreciate
2: 16-1 spending advantage and sacrificing what could have been a competitive seat. This is a sacrifice. There's two things I wouldn't want to be as a Florida statewide candidate: anti-Israel and communist curious. And that's exactly what Democrats voted for in the Senate tonight. They basically took this race off the board for themselves.
3: It is
0: communist curious.
1: Communist curious.
0: Okay. All right.
1: Wow.
0: All right.
1: I guess we're going to hear more of that.

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7: The Anchorage Daily News says the plane was attempting to land in foggy conditions at Cape Newenham and came down in steep terrain just west of the runway, killing everyone on board. Hospital patients in the U.S. may soon be getting their blood drawn by robots. The FDA on Friday authorized a first-of-its-kind robotic device designed to draw blood from patients without manual human intervention. Called Aleta, the machine uses infrared light and Doppler ultrasound to locate veins. Health officials say the robot achieves success rates matching humans and could help combat critical laboratory staffing shortages. I'm Lisa Taylor.
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9: The FBI stopped former California Congressman Eric Swalwell at San Francisco International Airport and seized a cell phone and laptop. NBC News legal analyst Misty Maris.
10: For federal investigators to be involved, there would have to be some type of federal crime that's implicated. So this is a significant escalation.
9: Bay Area Democrat resigned from Congress earlier this year amid sexual misconduct allegations. The Trump administration is increasingly going after California's environmental policies. This week, a federal judge let an oil pipeline off Santa Barbara restart. The administration is also supporting a coal export terminal in Oakland and challenging state regulations on vehicle emissions, offshore oil, and wind power. Jury selection in the trial of gangster rapper Lil Durk finished up Friday. Potential jurors were asked how they felt about gangster rap. One woman said the music suggested violence. A man said he wasn't there to judge good rap from bad. Lil Durk faces federal charges in a suspected murder-for-hire plot. That's the latest. I'm Rich Cassone.
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12: Mid-City LA on the 10 East before La Brea. There is a SIG alert still for an accident. Three right lanes are blocked and traffic's fully stopped from Robertson. In Gardena on the 110 South before Rosecrans, there's a hit and run in the center divider. Eagle Rock on the 134 East before the 2, there is a crash on the right shoulder. And in North Hollywood on the 170 North, the off-ramp to Victory is partially blocked. There is a Tesla in the ditch on the right shoulder.
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2: 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And coming soon to the Oxnard Performing Arts Center, Warren Pancho Sanchez, Beth Hart with Rome, Todd Rundgren, Psychedelic Furs, John B. and Kenny Lattimore, Louis the Singer, and more. 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
3: And suggested that Trump should resign and make this country great again. I'm Lisa Taylor.
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5: Police are looking for someone who stole a $100,000 bronze statue from the city of Paramount.
6: The military memorial statue was displayed outside of Paramount City Hall. It depicts a kneeling soldier and a separate bronze rifle. Surveillance footage shows a thief removing the statue early Wednesday morning. The video wasn't clear enough to show the suspect or their vehicle for an accurate description. I'm Daniel Martindale.
5: Darth Vader is defending Flock. Release someone dressed like him is. A man in full Vader regalia addressed a San Diego City Council public safety meeting this week.
7: The Emperor is a fan of Flock, and we must continue utilizing Flock technologies.
5: Flock cameras have come under recent scrutiny after reports of people abusing them to spy on people. California is seeing the highest number of West Nile virus cases in 5 years, with 31 human cases and 4 deaths. Health officials say everyone needs to take extra precautions now, as August and September are the highest risk months for the virus. That's the latest. I'm Rich Cassone.
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9: Hollywood on the 101 North between Cahuenga and Barham. There's a stall. All lanes are blocked and traffic is fully stopped from Highland. In Mid-City LA on the 10 East before La Brea, there's a SIG alert still for an accident. 3 right lanes are blocked and traffic is fully stopped from Robertson. In downtown LA on the 110 North before the 10, there's a sedan crash. 2 middle lanes are blocked. And in Vernon on the 710 North, the on-ramp from Atlantic is blocked. There is a crash.
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6: The 405 North is open from Long Beach to West LA. It's going to be a 25-minute drive. The 405 South from Van Nuys through the Sepulveda Pass until West LA. It's going to be a 22-minute drive with a 12-minute delay. And the 15 North is open from Lake Elsinore through Corona. It's going to be a 17-minute drive.
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0: The Pharisees were the Bible scholars of their day. They searched the scriptures, they studied the prophecies concerning the promised Messiah, and yet when he was right in front of them, they failed to recognize him. Is it possible that we could be biblically knowledgeable and yet spiritually blind like the Pharisees? Today on Truth for Life Weekend, Alistair Begg challenges us to take an honest look at our own response to the teaching of Jesus.
1: We turn this morning to John chapter 9, and we read from verse 39. We read these three verses, and then we'll pray and study them together. Jesus said, "For judgment I have come into this world, so that the blind will see, and those who see will become blind." Some Pharisees who were with him heard him say this and asked, "What, are we blind too?" Jesus said, "If you were blind, you would not be guilty of sin. But now that you claim you can see, your guilt remains." Father, with our Bibles open before us, we

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17: 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One of my favorite guests is on the line. We've got Chris Killam, also known as the Medicine Hunter, standing by now. CNN calls Chris the Indiana Jones of natural medicine because he's constantly scouring the globe searching for natural remedies. You may have seen Chris on the Dr. Oz show or maybe on PBS or CBS and also on Fox News where he does a health segment. He's been featured in the New York Times and also on ABC's 2020. Anyway, Chris is joining us today to discuss not one, but three of the hottest nutritional ingredients out there on the market today. Even better, he's teamed up with Purity today to give away a complimentary bottle to everyone out there in the listening audience. So do not, I repeat, do not change that dial. But first, a quick introduction. Chris Killam is an author and an educator. He's written 14 books. He's conducted research in over 30 countries. Again, he's been on with Oprah and Friends and Dr. Oz. Chris, welcome back to the show.
18: Thank you so much. It's always a pleasure to have a great conversation with you.
17: Now, most of us are super busy these days. We want to stay healthy, but quite frankly, it can be daunting. You know, with all the different supplements out there. Now, Chris, you've traveled all over the world learning about different natural remedies. So you really know which ingredients to look for. So tell me this, besides a good multivitamin and some fish oil, maybe a few other things, go into the three super hot nutrients you've been so jazzed about lately.
18: Well, I'm happy to do that. The three super nutrients, as we like to say, are a green tea extract, a turmeric extract called curcumin, and an extract from red wine called resveratrol. And apropos of what you said about my traveling around the world, I've extensively investigated these in their host countries. So I've been in the green tea plantations of China and India and worked with top researchers of this ingredient.

0: Sterling Venue Venture says tons of live entertainment coming your way. Just added to the lineup at the Saban Theater. It's E40 plus DJ Quick and Mac 10. Also on the calendar, Jesse Cook and his Forever Live Tour. Coming to the Canyon and Agora Hills, Thelma Houston, Young Dubliners, Canned Heat, Queensrÿche, Jeff Tate, Orianthe, Yngwie Malmsteen, Bullet Boys, Samantha Fish, Too Short, and more. And coming soon to the Oxnard Performing Arts Center, Warren Pancho Sanchez, Beth Hart with Rome, Todd Rundgren, Psychedelic Furs, John B. and Kenny Lattimore, Louis the Singer, and more. 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
0: Sterling Venue Venture says tons of live entertainment coming your way. Just added to the lineup at the Saban Theater. It's E40 plus DJ Quick and Mac 10. 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
6: 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I'm your host, Mark Larson. Thank you for tuning in. A great show ahead for you, so stay tuned. But before we begin, I'd like you to put on your thinking cap, all right? Can you name this nutrient? Now, nutritionists love it, because clinical research shows it fights fatigue while promoting muscle strength and endurance. By one antioxidant measurement, it's 6,000 times more powerful than vitamin C. It's 800 times stronger than CoQ10. It can improve your depth perception. And millions of people in Japan use it every day to fight wrinkles and fine lines from the inside out. So what is it? What nutrient are we talking about? Well, Sherry Torkos is here to reveal the secret. She's a practicing pharmacist and author. She's written more than a dozen books on health, including the Canadian Encyclopedia of Natural Medicine. Welcome to the program, Sherry Torkos. Good to have you here.
7: Hey there, Mark. Thanks so much for having me. This secret nutrient that we're going to be talking about is called astaxanthin. Mm-hmm. And Reader's Digest, they featured it brilliantly in an article called The Latest It Antioxidant. Astaxanthin is a fountain of youth. As you mentioned, very popular in Japan, used mainstream for promoting beauty from within as a capsule. But here in North America, people just aren't as familiar with it. But listen to this. It has 60 human studies validating its efficacy. And as a pharmacist, this really caught my attention. And this nutrient is not something that you can get enough of in diet. It's found in salmon, mm-hmm. but you'd really have to eat a lot of salmon, like 5 pounds, just to get a good daily dose.
6: Well, so as much as I love salmon, but I'm not going that far. Sherry, I didn't know that there were 60 plus human clinical studies in this specific natural form of astaxanthin that happens to be in Purity's AstaFX formula. Talked about Japan. Now, this is a capsule. This particular astaxanthin is all the rage for skin health, as they've been finding in Japan. Very, very interesting on so many fronts here, right?
7: Yeah, for sure. I mean, astaxanthin at just a 4 milligram dose, and that's the clinical dose that is in Purity's AstaFX formula. Mm-hmm. It's clinically tested and shown to fight fine lines and wrinkles from the inside, and millions in Asia take it daily just for that. And I don't want to get too technical here, but just one human study that I'd like to mention to back up these benefits. They used the exact same dose and the type of astaxanthin that's in Purity's product, and they discovered significant benefits for skin hydration, skin texture, smoothness, mm-hmm. elasticity, reduction of skin spots, and there was even a reduction of redness and an improvement in the evenness of skin tone. So we're talking about big beauty benefits, and it works from the inside out, which is fabulous. Men love it, women love it, and it's really catching on here in North America.
6: It sure is. It's a really impressive list of clinical benefits for beautifying skin from the inside out. No wonder they love it there in Japan, and now we're learning about it here.

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9: One of the things I love most about Southern California is discovering communities that are doing things the right way. And Montebello is one of those places. This is a city with incredible momentum. New businesses are opening, restaurants are thriving, development is happening, and Montebello has even been recognized as one of the most business-friendly cities in all of LA County, a reflection of the city's commitment to growth, investment, and opportunity. So when you're looking for a great place to live, start a business, or simply visit and explore, Montebello is a city worth getting to know.
10: 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Todd Chambliss is Jerry's co-host. 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
8: 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It is the Car Pro Show. Welcome, KABC in Los Angeles. We got you now, and we're tickled to death to have you as part of the show. The phone number is 800-926-7777. You'll have to wait until somebody hangs up to call because all the lines are full right now. But here's that number. 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We're talking cars, and I'm trying my best to help people make smart car buying decisions. It won't cost you a penny to pick my brain. All you got to do is tell me what you're thinking about doing. I'll probably have questions for you, which I typically do, and then we'll take it from there and see where it leads us. Todd Chambliss is with me.
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8: Yeah, you can. And at CarPro.com, at the top of the page, there's a search box. 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And you can put in, well, let's say Todd was thinking about buying a new Telluride, which he did recently.
11: I did.
8: You could just put in Telluride, and it would pull up not just the reviews of the Telluride, but other articles that we've had on the website as well, and things that you may need to know. 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
8: That's
11: it's a good resource for sure.
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12: It's the Car Pro Show, where we were just talking to Tim in New Home, Texas, and going to go back and finish that conversation now.
3: All right, Tim, I think we settled on the Tucson, and you had something else you wanted to ask me.
13: Well, a couple other questions. One was, we're used car buyers. You know, we're not really looking for something new, so we had if you had any options on the models that we should be looking at, in the year models that we should be looking at.
3: You know, there hasn't been any
13: cash buyers, probably.
3: There really hadn't been any bad ones. The only thing I would tell you is to shop new and used, and you may be surprised by how close those prices are together. If you read the article that was in my newsletter yesterday about used car prices, and in particular SUVs, with the connections I've got to get new cars, sometimes they're cheaper. So don't close the door on that. Just because you've always bought used doesn't mean that you always should. So give that thought,
13: well,
3: too.
13: We'd be better off with cash, though, as opposed to financing. I mean, we're not wanting to finance. We've saved our money. We're ready to pay cash.
3: It does nothing for you. The dealer don't care how you pay for a car. If you finance it, they get their money the same day.
13: Okay. Last question. We're also looking at, I've been driving a Ford Transit for years, and I don't really work out of it anymore. I'm trying to retire myself. I'm not retired yet, but Ford F-150 is my go-to choice.
3: Yeah.
13: And the difference is I've been driving a 3.5 EcoBoost in my van for years, like literally years. I'm my second one. But what's your opinion on the 5.0 versus the 3.5?
3: I mean, from the five liter is a great engine. It's been around a long time, been very reliable through the years. But if I were buying myself, I were in the market for a truck today, it would be the 3.5. And it's just the difference between old technology and new technology. And the EcoBoost, I drove the first one I ever drove in 2010. I reviewed it in a Lincoln product. I'll never forget it. And it's been a great engine since then. It's got more horsepower. It's more fuel efficient. Gets better gas mileage. You know, it's just, for me, that 3.5 is just...
13: Thing is,
3: I'm sorry?
13: It's hard to find a 5.0 used these days. They're not just everywhere. You know, they're hard to find them.
3: Well, and the reason for that is people have switched. I mean, the dealers can still order 5 liters, but they don't order many of them because everybody wants the EcoBoost. And there's a reason for that, because it's of its reputation. And when people drive both, they will typically go and buy the 3.5. Some people are just scared to death of turbos, and I'm not. Not anymore. There was a time.
13: I've had two of those 3.5s, and the first one I had was about 115,000 miles, and I lost turbo on both of them.
3: Yeah, and it can happen.
13: So I guess that's what's scaring me about the not going back to a 5.0, I mean, instead of the 3.5, because I did have turbo.
3: Look, you can't make a mistake with the 5-liter. There's no doubt. The 5.0 is a great engine. I don't think it's nearly as efficient, and I think if you take care, in fact, I have seen personally many, many 3.5s that went 250,000 plus miles with zero issues. Zero. But those people do their maintenance, and that seems to be the common denominator between people that have problems with the 3.5 and those that don't have problems with the 3.5 is maintenance practices, getting the oil changed, doing it on the schedule, doing it at the right times, those sort of things. So, you know, hey, look, you can't go wrong with either one, but you asked my opinion, and mine is go with the 3.5.
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14: Good evening, and thank you for joining us tonight. 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

0: it's happy listener time here on the Car Pros Show. It's the time where we love to share stories of those who have followed Jerry's advice. They've gone to carpro.com. They have found one of his dealers, and they have looked up his contact, dealt with him directly, had a great situation happen when buying a car. Latest person with a story would be John in Houston, who went to see Mo Schnitzer over at Katy Honda. Regarding a 2026 Honda Pilot. He said, looking for a car to buy, shop locally. Didn't get the impression, this is at a different dealership, obviously, that the guys there were serious about making a deal. So he heard about Katy Honda. He found an ad online that looked pretty good. Call Mo Schnitzer. And Mo said, well, I've already left the dealership for the day, but he did return John's call and said, let me get back to you the next day. So the next day comes, guess what? He got back to him, made the deal on the phone, and then John drove an hour 15 minutes away. Yeah, this isn't in his neighborhood or just around the corner.
1: No.
0: He drove to Katy and did the paperwork, got the brand new car, couldn't have gone better. You hear those all the time, people saying, well, it's not close to me, but if you're going to spend that kind of money for a car, wouldn't you want to get the best situation rather than the closest dealership?
1: Yeah, and I've said it 1,000 times, the odds of you having a good dealership close to you are about 10%,
0: mm-hmm.
1: and that's being generous. Look at Mo. I'm so proud of him.
0: He's doing good.
1: Mo is doing great.
0: One of your proteges.
1: He is. He worked for me for a lot of years. So thank you, Maurice. I appreciate you, and keep up the good work there at Honda of Katy.
0: Yeah.
1: That's great news.
0: Doing a really good job.
1: Yeah, he really is. Mm-hmm. CarPro.com, that's the website. 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
5: New U.S. tariffs on Canadian goods took effect at midnight after trade talks collapsed with the Trump administration. Jim Forbes has more.
6: Canadian Prime Minister Mark Carney made the announcement Friday night and said progress in the trade talks, quote, has not been enough to meet our objectives for Canadians. And as a result, he has, quote, directed Canada's negotiators to return to Ottawa. The tariffs impact about $20 billion worth of Canadian imports. Carney said Canada will match those tariffs dollar for dollar to protect our workers and businesses.
5: President Trump says everyone loves Republican Senator Darlene Graham. The president showed his support for her during remarks in South Carolina.
7: We're going to elect Senator Darlene Graham to fight for South Carolina and to always put America first.
5: Trump headlined a rally at the Myrtle Beach Convention Center. Graham is facing Congressman Ralph Norman in South Carolina's Republican Senate primary runoff on August 25th. The governor appointed Darlene to serve out the remainder of Lindsey's term, and she's running for his full term. Ukraine and Russia are stepping up drone attacks on each other's infrastructure facilities. Lisa Taylor reports.
8: Ukraine's general staff posts on Telegram Russia's second-largest e-commerce company, Ozon Holdings Warehouse, was hit on Friday. Nearly 500 people were evacuated and some are suffering injuries. Russia's defense ministry claimed they successfully attacked a locomotive depot, a logistics center, fuel tanks, and other related areas in Ukraine. Ukrainian officials confirm more than a dozen people were killed and hundreds of others are injured, including children.
5: A class-action lawsuit has been filed in Indiana, where thousands have now gone 10 days without electricity. Over 40,000 utility customers are still without power in and around the city of Gary and are complaining of spoiled food and flooded basements. The utility says the power should be restored by Tuesday. I'm Lisa Carton.
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10: KABC.
4: Southern California can't get a break from the heat. A heat advisory is in effect for the Inland Empire and Orange County throughout the weekend. Temps could hit the triple digits. Palisades Charter High School has played its first home game since the 2025 Palisades fire swept through the school, damaging equipment and facilities. The Dolphins got help from the Los Angeles Chargers.
9: First week after the fires, Coach Smith reached out to us and just asked for any used equipment, saying that they had nothing.
4: Chargers VP of Football Development, Zach Emdy, Chargers linebacker Dayon Henley, an alumnus of their opponent Crenshaw High, was at the game.
10: For us to be here today, just first game back, it's amazing. It's a good feeling to have.
4: The Dolphins lost the game to Crenshaw 34-29. In a victory for the Trump administration, a judge says an oil pipeline off the Santa Barbara coast can keep running. The pipeline reopened this year after being closed for a decade. California's been trying to block the effort. That's the latest. I'm Rich Cassone.
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11: But we have that crash in Woodland Hills. It's a multi-car crash, about 10 cars involved on that 101 northbound. So with that, Topanga Canyon, taking away those two left-hand lanes, you're pretty much stacked up to that car in front of you starting about Tampa Avenue. A roadway construction in Baldwin Park on that 605 southbound. So between Valley and the 60, you're reduced down to two lanes. And on the 405 southbound between Ventura and Mulholland, three lanes is what you have for you. And that's set to wrap up about 5 o'clock Monday morning.
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14: 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You want to talk to Jerry. And while we're kind of resetting everything, this week we continue as we count down the top 10 sellers. And this week the GMC Sierra is the number 6 top seller. So the question is, what is the one thing you love most about your GMC Sierra? And would you buy another one?
15: That's a good question. I have a GMC Sierra Denali.
14: Yeah?
15: Yeah, I'd buy another one.
14: You would?
15: Yeah, I really like it.
14: Big fan of it?
15: Yeah.
14: Okay, dependable, well, the features.
15: And perfect.
14: And perfect. Well, that's what you want.
15: Absolutely.
14: Yeah.
15: How about we talk to Jeff in San Antonio? Jeff, welcome to the show.
16: Hey, Jerry. Hey, Todd. Thank you for taking my call.
15: You bet, buddy.
16: I've got a couple questions. My wife hurt herself getting into her GX460, and now she's driving my Subaru Outback. And I'm looking to get her a comparable size vehicle of the Outback. Now, we've owned the GX 350, the first hybrid they came out with. Great, great car. But they got kind of proud on those things. Their pricing is almost $60,000 on a fully loaded one.
15: Oh, yeah.
16: I tried to convince her into another Outback because I love that car, man. It just is the bee's knees as far as I'm concerned. But I think she's spoiled with that Lexus that she has. And I was hoping you might be able to give me some recommendations on something that will be comparable but not as pricey as the Lexus.
15: Yeah.
16: I got a question about CVT transmissions, and I got a crystal ball question after that.
15: All right. Have a look at the Cadillac XT4. So you could look at the 5 also, but if you're trying to save some money, the 4 is a good size, and it's going to be easier for it to get in and out of like the Subaru is. But they're very, very nice and a lot less money than a Lexus.
16: Well, what about a foreign vehicle, you know, Japanese or Korean, anything in that area that you would recommend?
15: You're going to run into the same things as the Lexus when you start talking about price. They're all going to be, you know, an Acura is a nice SUV, a little bit of a rough ride, same with the BMW, and same with the Mercedes. And you're going to, anytime you get into the German automakers, you're looking at more maintenance cost down the road. So,
16: you have to tell me about that. My daughter had a Volkswagen. We don't want to talk about that.
15: There you go. So, same.
16: Anyway,
15: Sewell Cadillac there in San Antonio, fantastic organization. Esther is the GM. She is adorable and a sweet gal. If you guys will talk to her, she'll direct you the right way. I promise you. She's awesome.
16: Okay, my next question is about CVT transmissions. My 2013 Lexus GX 460, I bought it new from a dealer in Houston, and you know how you come in for your normal servicing, and then they have the, I don't know what you want, quarterly servicing, you know, where you hit certain mileage markers.
15: Yep.
16: And I had asked this guy, the service manager, for 16 years, let's see, what was it, 13? So 13 years, what about the transmission? And I was constantly told, you never have to worry about it. It's a sealed unit, good for the life of the car. Well, their opinion of the life of the car and my opinion of the life of the car obviously are drastically different. I hit 220,000 miles on it. Engine runs perfect. Everything in the car is great, except for the tranny started slipping and, you know, I've come to find out that there is a different protocol for servicing vehicles in Japan, Toyota vehicles specifically, and Subarus, where if you have a CVT, you should change that oil emission fluid about every 40 or 50,000 miles. Do you know anything about that oil changing protocol?
15: I do not. Jeff, I don't, but I can add this. And I can say this with certainty. CVTs today versus 10 years ago are night and day differences. I mean, everybody was having CVT problems. Toyota, Nissan was the worst. Nissan had horrible, horrible CVT problems. But as time has gone on, and since about 2018, CVTs have become extremely reliable. I can't imagine why there would be a difference in the frequency of an oil change in Japan or in the United States. It doesn't make any sense to me. It may be true, but I'm sure not familiar with it.
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15: And we got a Ray in the Woodlands, Texas. Ray, what can I do for you?
20: Hey, Jerry. I've got what I think is a collector car. I bought it 20 years ago from the first owner. 36,000 miles, Corvette, high output, 327, four-speed, all race. You know, it's lightweight. But when I talk about selling it, they ask me what I consider to be stupid questions, which is, what's the VIN? I said, it doesn't matter what the VIN is because this is a 1% car. This is not a VIN car. And, I mean, these cars go for up to $50,000, and they offer me $20,000. And so I'm looking for advice on how to market what somebody would like to have as an all-original car with the original interior and all Delco parts on it and looks like new, drives like new, great car.
15: Yeah, and I get somebody asking you for the VIN. I mean,
20: sure.
15: They want to know that the car hasn't been stolen or, you know, something along those lines, although the history reports don't go back that far. That won't help
20: right.
15: them, but you can still, you'd be surprised what you can find online about a car when you've got the VIN and you put it in quotation marks and just do a Google yeah. search. And so
20: I don't mind, Jerry, I don't mind giving it to them. I just know because I've been in the car business as an investor, you know, they're looking for comparable sales because the phrase was you make your money on the buy. And if the dealer buys it at an appropriate price and he knows what they sell for, then it's a deal.
15: 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You're absolutely right. I want you to talk to a friend of mine named Jim Horan. 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
3: One of the things I love most about Southern California is discovering communities that are doing things the right way. And Montebello is one of those places. This is a city with incredible momentum. New businesses are opening, restaurants are thriving, development is happening, and Montebello has even been recognized as one of the most business-friendly cities in all of LA County, a reflection of the city's commitment to growth, investment, and opportunity. So when you're looking for a great place to live, start a business, or simply visit and explore, Montebello is a city worth getting to know.
4: Formula is what I called it, and they came back. It took them about a year to do it.
5: Wow.
4: And they came back with the super pill, and this is the answer. This is your krill oil. It's your fish oil. It's your CoQ10. This has got as much lutein, Steve, as an eye formula, a full 10 milligrams of a very high-end lutein. It's got the astaxanthin for the eyes. Wow. Steve, there's 2,000 international units of vitamin D. This has got the right B12 for folks in their 50s, 60s, 70s to give them that energy that they want. This is the answer. If you're only going to take one thing, hands down, the super pill is it.
5: Well, I remember the conversation very well. And to be fair, it had to have been one of those ding light bulb moments, right? I mean, this is actually huge because there is no other multivitamin on the market, at least I know of, that does this.
4: Yeah. There is none. And, you know, it's like, what do you need to take? Let's check the boxes. What do people have to take? You have to take an omega-3, whether it's fish oil or krill oil.
5: Check.
4: I like both because that's just critical for brain health and heart health, visual health. It makes your skin look great. It makes all the cells of the body work effectively. According to a recent study, 98% of us are low in omega-3s, you must take an omega-3. That's in here. You have to take vitamin D. Where, if you're above Atlanta, let's say, you have to take vitamin D because for the whole winter, you're not making any. And then if you slather on the sunscreen in the summer, you're still not making any. And vitamin D is critical for everything. It signals to a tenth of the human genome. It's important for muscle health, eye health, immune health, brain health, happy mood. You want to feel good. It's your vitamin D. You got to get that in there. The average Multi-Steve is going to give you 400 international units. That's a joke. The Super Pill has a full 2,000 international units
5: of
4: vitamin D.
5: That's huge.
4: A meaningful dose.
5: Yeah.
4: And the list goes on and on. It's 100 milligrams of CoQ10. It's the right B12. So what I hear from my patients, that let's say they come in on a Monday and they're, you know, have some neck pain or back pain. I want to see them again later in the week. They come in and they're like, wow, doc, this makes a difference. This isn't like a regular multi where you take it and you hope it's going to work.
5: Right.
4: This is like, wow, I feel better. Once people start on the super pill, this is just something they get over and over and over.
5: Well, the way I view this, this is kind of a next generation new frontier of supplementation. It's where one simple pill that you have in your elite multi that you're talking about, an elite omega-3, you said, with krill oil and fish oil, and then you augment that with the cellular energizers like coenzyme Q10, talked about astaxanthin and lutein for the eyes and skin, and even ginkgo, which I don't think you mentioned, for brain health. Now, that is a great idea right there, because we get a little bit older, things slow down. Ginkgo is great for brain health. I mean, does this all surprise you that it's never been done before?
4: You know, I've always been surprised that it hasn't been done before, but, you know, I don't get involved in the intrinsics, but when I talk to Jan over there at Purity, Jason over there, you know, this took them over a year to put together, because to get everything stabilized, because with the fish oil and the krill oil and then the multi, to make everything work just right wasn't easy. But then the benefits are so great. Let's go to this recent study. This is a recent large randomized study. This is on multivitamins.
5: This would be interesting. Let me tell you something.
4: The multivitamin they used isn't half the multi we're talking about right now. So this is a randomized, double-blind, placebo-controlled study performed by researchers, Steve, from Wake Forest University School of Medicine in collaboration with Brigham and Women's Hospital in Boston. That's an affiliate of Harvard. So very high-end study, 2,262 older men and women, average age 72. This was published in September 2022, so very recent.
5: Yeah.

0: What the researchers found was nothing less than shocking. They did the study over 3 years. They gave them cognitive tests at baseline. So that's thinking tests. How is this person thinking? Okay. Everybody was normal cognitively when the test began. Mm-hmm. Now, 3 years later, they redid the cognitive test. Some were on placebo, of course. Some were on the multi. The multivitamin slowed cognitive decline, Steve, by 60%.
1: No way.
0: You would have thought this would have been trumpeted from the hilltops, but you know what? The media, they love to come out and pan vitamins. So when God forbid a study comes out that doesn't show the vitamin did an amazing job, that's big headlines. Yeah. But this, 60. This is major, and it's from Harvard. It's from Wake Forest, Brigham Young Hospital. It cut down cognitive decline by 60%. So that's just outstanding.
1: That's
0: Let me
1: amazing.
0: Tell you something. The multi we're talking about here, the super pill, is order of magnitudes better. You know, just the nutrients are better. So you asked me about ginkgo before.
1: Yes.
0: So when you combine a multi with ginkgo biloba, which has wonderful support for the brain, along with krill oil and fish oil, incredible support for the brain, B vitamins, so important for the brain, and then you add our elite lutein, which has tons of brain benefits, along with skin benefits and eye benefits, this becomes just an outstanding brain formula, on top of it being great for the heart and energy. The first thing people are going to notice is energy. But this is going to work. This is protecting your brain. We all want to age gracefully. The super pill is going to help you do just that.
1: You mentioned something a while ago, why it took a year to develop this. Purity Products has been around for 25 plus years now, so they don't do anything halfway. I mean, you put the components together, and you want to make sure that it works. And when it does, you want to tell people about it. Just like the super pill, it can deliver a multiple mode of action that goes way beyond just a basic multivitamin. And it boils down to what you like to call a difference maker in nutritional technologies. If you can, explain the savings here and why this is so advanced. Because I know savings is so important for so many people out there.
0: Wow, that is like such a great point. Because, you know, people used to complain about the sheer amount of stuff I would give them, right? Mm. They were also rolling their eyes at my receptionist when she gives them the number for the cost of it. Because if you're talking about, if you go out and buy a very top quality multivitamin, and then you're going to get some krill oil and some fish oil, and you're going to get CoQ10, and the top selling CoQ10 brand is 100 milligrams. We have 100 milligrams right here. Mm-hmm. You're going to get an eye formula with 10 milligrams of a very good lutein, and you're going to get a vitamin D formula and maybe a high end B12.
1: Yeah.
0: I don't see you doing it for less than $200. And you know, the fact that since you're bringing up money, the fact that Purity is letting folks try a full 1 month supply of this for $9.95. I mean, that is really, you know why they do it, Steve?
1: Why?
0: Because they want people to try it. They know this is a superior product. Once people see, wow, this is really a lot better than what I was taking, they're going to want to continue.
1: You know, I think this is a good time to clarify how Purity can claim things like better joint comfort in just 7 days with a Purity Super Pill, because hey, let's be honest here. I mean, you can't get this benefit from a regular multi out there. It just doesn't exist. Characterize why adding the omega-3s to Purity Super Pill really leverages the science of these omega-3s from krill to reduce joint pain from exercise and activity in just 7 days.
0: This is a great study. This is double-blind, placebo-controlled out of the Journal of the American College of Nutrition. And Steve, this was done on only 300 milligrams of krill oil. It was a high-end krill oil, but it's 300 milligrams. Mm-hmm. We use 500 milligrams of krill oil, and we use something called Phospho Boost krill oil. So what have they done here? They've taken out more of the sea salts, and by doing that, they concentrate up the omega-3s and the phospholipids. And this is a really, really good krill oil. So you're going to get this benefit and then some. So in this study, in just 7 days, the folks that had knee discomfort, and I think these folks, if I remember correctly, were in their 50s. In just 7 days, Steve, they were 28% more comfortable.
1: Wow.
0: And they didn't do anything different. They weren't exercising or using PT or taking NSAIDs. They added krill oil.
1: Right.
0: In 30 days, they were 38% more comfortable. Now, researchers didn't stop there. They checked their joint flexibility, their joint functionality, all improved. On top of that, they measured something called C-reactive protein, which is a marker of inflammation. And we want to see that go down. And in this study, the folks on krill oil see reactive protein move nicely in the right direction, showing that not only were people more comfortable, more functional, but their blood levels of this substance C-reactive protein were improved. So all around, tremendous benefit. This happened in 7 days. So I can say unequivocally that if you have joint discomfort, especially knee joint discomfort, because that's what this study was on, this krill oil tea seems to work just wonderful for making people more comfortable. So if you get this Purity Super Pill and you have the common aches and pains that come along with aging or overuse or being a weekend warrior, once you start to use this for about 7 days, you should feel more comfortable.
1: Well, this is a win-win because if you take something and it's going to make you feel better, going to make your joints feel better, you're going to want to exercise and have more activity on top of that. So
0: that's universal. Yeah. When I'm a chiropractor, so I see that all the time. They come in here, they're complaining, I can't exercise. I can't play golf. I can't play tennis. Hiking's not comfortable anymore. I can't play with the grandkids. Everything hurts. And I start adjusting them. And once they feel better, they get back to doing the things they want to do. So yes, any therapy, any intervention that's going to help folks feel more comfortable tends to make them happier. And when you're happier and you're more comfortable, what do? You want to get back to your life, whether it's tennis or golf or hiking or playing with the grandkids or shopping or just doing more things.
1: And I think, Dr. Levin, this is a perfect time to remind our listeners about the great news here in this special offer. 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I'll give out that number here in just a couple of minutes. Let's bring Dr. Neil Levin back online here with us. And as you're talking, I'm sitting here hearing this cash register going off. If I was to go out and swallow all 15 to 20 vitamin pills a day with somewhere between $200 and $300 a month, you've gone through this whole litany of things. But one of the things that you haven't mentioned just yet, you've checked off literally all of the boxes here, but you insisted that Purity include 100 milligrams of coenzyme Q10 in this formula. Now, that's for energy, right?
0: Yeah. Now, if you go to the average, I don't know, big box store, club store, the best-selling CoQ10 has 100 milligrams of CoQ10. That's a good amount of CoQ10. Mm-hmm. So we have 100 milligrams of CoQ10. Now, why is CoQ10 important anyway? Think of CoQ10 as like your battery charger.
1: Okay.
0: When you eat some food, whether it's fat, carbohydrates, protein, the body takes those, it absorbs them, it brings them to the cells. Once in the cells, it gets into the mitochondria. And those are your little blast furnaces. That's where you turn food into cellular energy. Well, one of the linchpins to turn food into cellular energy is CoQ10. Mm-hmm. You need lots of CoQ10 to effectively make your food into cellular energy. Now, when you were 20, Steve, you made oodles of CoQ10. By the time you're 70, that number is cut in half. So when you look at a 70-year-old, they're not really moving like a 20-year-old, right? So but the question becomes, can you by orally ingesting CoQ10 in supplement form, bump your levels back up? And the answer is yes. But CoQ10, it's absorbable, but when you take it with krill oil, it goes up. So maybe 4 or 5 times better absorbed.
1: Nice.
0: And that's what we have. We have in this krill oil, fish oil matrix. Now, one other point in CoQ10, for those out there listening that take a statin drug, and a ton of folks over 50 are on statins. They're one of the best-selling drugs out there, and we're not going to pass judgment on statins here. But the point is, if you're using a statin to lower your cholesterol because your doctor told you to, one of the side effects of statins is myalgias, is muscle pain, is discomfort. I see this all the time as a chiropractor. Mm-hmm. Folks come in and they tell me about that. It's widely held belief is that one of the reasons people get these myalgias, these muscle aches and pains from statins, is because it lowers your CoQ10 even more. So if you're taking a statin, it's going to lower your CoQ10. So if you're on statins, you absolutely want a multi that has CoQ10. You want to get that CoQ10 in there. The point is, isn't it nice to know when you're taking the super pill, this also becomes your CoQ10 formula in a very absorbable omega-3 matrix.
1: Exactly. And I'm so glad you addressed that, because the energy factor in this is so vitally important. If you just join us, we're talking to Dr. Neil Levin with Purity Products. You know, one of the many ingredients in here that is a clinically validated nutrient is called lutein. So, I mean, when you consider how much is in the Purity Super Pill multivitamin, Dr. Levin, Purity Super Pill, I would say, 40 times more here? Is that right? That's a big deal.
0: Well, it's funny that you say that, because I was just looking at the supplement facts panel on the leading multi just now when you started asking me this question, mm-hmm. and they have 0.25 milligram.
1: Wow.
0: We have 10 milligrams.
1: 10.
0: So yes, that's 40 times. That's the difference.
1: Huge.
0: So we have 40 times more lutein, and it's a very special lutein. It's called LuteMax 2020. Lots and lots of studies. Yes, it comes from marigold flowers. Mm-hmm. Yes, it's clinically tested. It's a top lutein in terms of research, and the research is plain. The benefits are for vision are amazing. So LuteMax 2020 improves contrast sensitivity. It improves glare threshold. So if you're driving at night and you know that glare that they can hit you in the eyes, that bothersome glare,
1: oh, yeah.
0: This protects the eyes. It protects the eyes from blue light. Blue light is a very big problem. Like if you're looking at your computer, like I am right now, mm-hmm. it's shining blue light in your eyes. Your cell phone, when you're outside, you get a lot of blue. You've heard of blue blockers.
1: Yes.
0: Those sunglasses, one of the things they do is block blue light. Too much blue light puts the kibosh on your sleep. So you're watching some TV, or you're playing on your computer, or your worst case scenario, you're bringing your cell phone to bed with you and looking at that. That's going to trash your melatonin and make it hard to sleep.
1: Yep.
0: Well, if you have enough lutein, it's almost like an internal blue blocker. It's protecting you from blue light. You take lutein and it helps makes your skin look beautiful. So yeah, this formula is just amazing. It's just 3 pills. They're soft gels, so they slide right down, easy to swallow, and you're getting a month supply from Purity for $9.95.
1: Dr. Neil Levin, let's have some fun here. I want to go to the mailbag. 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Is the super pill easy to take?
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1: Does the super pill have enough vitamin D? 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
0: 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We put a full 2,000 international units of a very absorbable vitamin D right in here, vitamin D3. This is your vitamin D formula.
1: Can the super pill help promote my brain function?
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1: All right, here's a good one. 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
1: All right. I have issues with my knees and my joints. Can the super pill help that?
0: In 7 days, Steve, we went over it a little while ago. 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In 30 days, they were 38% more comfortable. So, yeah, knees, I found in my practice, this is the kind of formula that just pretty much is very joint friendly.
1: All right, considering what we know about Purity Super Pill here, do you have any testimonials that you can share?
0: Oh, yeah. This guy's got a fun name, Bebop, from Lehigh Valley, Pennsylvania. He's in the age 55 to 64 bracket, rates at 5 stars. He says, best multi. I'm so happy switching to the Purity Super Pill. Wow. Good mix of vitamins, krill and fish oil and CoQ10. Easy to take. I feel better after just a couple of weeks.
1: Give me another one.
0: One nickname April from Mesa, Arizona. She says, amazing. I'm 65 years old. I feel like I'm in my 30s. People say I look like I'm in my 40s. The Super Pill makes me feel amazing. I love all the Purity products.
1: All right, one more here.
0: Sean T. He says, so much in one pill, excellent quality. It's easier to take just one pill instead of several. Definitely a plus. I don't have time to count out pills every day, every week. Take one of these and you're good to go. I could tell an immediate difference while on this product. More energy, less health issues. 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This is vitamin taking made easy. 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Amazing value, easy to take, very, very high end. So, yeah, this is one of those, once people start on this, they want to continue. This is a great nutrient. And again, for $9.95, absolutely give this a try.
1: Dr. Neil Lemon, we've run out of time. I better go and give out that number.
0: Time always flies by, Steve. Thanks for having me.
1: All right, I've got some great news. 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
6: More than 6,000 people are expected to gather at the Honda Center in Anaheim today for a Roman Catholic Diocese of Orange event promoting what church leaders call radical hospitality as part of the diocese's 50th anniversary celebration. The event, dubbed There's More, will include training sessions for priests, staff, and volunteers. The session is intended to create a more welcoming environment for longtime parishioners, returning Catholics, and newcomers. Drivers traveling on the 405 freeway through the Sepulveda Pass should expect more delays this weekend. Caltrans will reduce the southbound side of the freeway to three lanes between Ventura Boulevard and Mulholland Drive. The on-ramp from Ventura Boulevard to the southbound side of the freeway will be closed. So will the off-ramp from the northbound side to Getty Center Drive. The lane closures will begin at 10 o'clock tonight and last through 5 o'clock Monday morning. That's the latest. I'm Steve Cumming.
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18: Hello and welcome to the show. I'm your host, Pat Campbell. We've got a fascinating program for you today. Our guest today says that there is a youth molecule in the human body, and he says this molecule of youth happens to be concentrated in our skin, hair, eyes, and joints. He says this substance not only dramatically influences our appearance, in other words, how young or how healthy we look, but more importantly, our physical strength, our flexibility, and mobility. This is our ability to do things, lift things, get around, be physical. Today, we're going to learn more about this once mysterious substance and how new breakthroughs are allowing us to get it back and keep it as we get older. All right, Bill Sardi is here. Bill is an author. He's traveled around the world in search of information about hyaluronic acid, or HA, as it's sometimes referred to. He's back from his recent trip to a small village in Japan, where people maintain high levels of HA and are famous for their ability to defy the aging process. Bill, welcome to the program.
19: Great to be with you, Pat, and all your statements to introduce the show today are certainly not overstatements. After years of people using oral hyaluronic acid supplements, well, of course, we're going to give your audience a report today, an update, and an improvement, how things are going, as thousands of people have discovered how this supports, in particular, their joints, but also their skin and their eyes and, of course, their hair and so on. These are the areas where the body actually is highly concentrated in HA. But I want to tell all your listeners to please stay tuned, because there's going to be an offer today from Purity Products, no strings attached, This is an offer from a reputable company that's been in business for years. Just for $5, there's no strings attached. You get to try a bottle of this wonderful new product and make your life simple, make your supplement regimen simple, and save a little money along the way.
18: Now, you say there's a youth molecule in the human body and that it holds the key to the visible signs of aging. Now, you've written about this. You've traveled to Japan to do the research. So tell me about it. What exactly is this molecule you're talking about?
19: Pat, it's amazing that most people don't know this word, hyaluronic acid. And, of course, it's made. It's all over our body. It's in our skin. It's an all-natural molecule. We can get it orally, replace it in our body. But more so, we've learned that the little bit that we can get as a dietary supplement can trigger your body to make more. And, of course, why do we need more? Well, when we're young, we're loaded with this stuff. When we're babies, we have what we call baby fat. It's really baby HA. It makes, as babies fall down and get cuts and scrapes, you notice they never really get any lifelong scars from that because they have lots of HA on board, hyaluronic acid. And to make this easy to understand for the audience, I think we can all appreciate that women have smoother skin and thicker hair and so on. All of that is because estrogen sends a signal to make more HA, and that's why the girls have more limber, flexible joints. They can get in a kind of a lotus posture kind of that men can't get into. They certainly have all of those advantages, and it's because the estrogen sends a signal to make more HA. Now, women have more HA to lose than men do, and you see the skin shriveling up, the joints and so on, as women age. But there's a way to get it back. And, of course, Purity Products for years now has been talking about HA, and they have a new formula just for the joints, HA joint formula. And it's so important today because I think everyone's confused. An article in the New York Times says consumers are confused what to do to support their joints, so people are looking for alternatives. We need cushioning in between the joints, the bones in our joints. When a doctor looks at an x-ray, all he's doing is measuring the space between the two bones there in the knee. So it's about a quarter of an inch space. Without that cushioning, you've got bone rubbing on bone. That's what HA is. It's the jello or the cushioning agent in between our bones. We lose it either due to wear and tear or age, and so we start getting problems. The more that we find pain relief, the more pain relievers we use, the more we're going to use these joints, and then we're going to wear out more bone. And they've noticed this. People who chronically use pain relievers are going to have more bone wear. So what you need is the actual cushioning back there to lubricate the joint, and that's what HA does. That's what HA is. The doctors call it synovial fluid. They actually inject this into joints. Orthopedists do. Dermatologists inject it into the skin. Eye doctors use it as a lubricant during eye surgery. So it's nothing foreign to modern medicine, but it may be new to you as a listener there, and you have never heard about HA before. Well, you need to learn about it. It's a wonderful molecule. It's all natural, and you can get it as a dietary supplement. Purity Products was the first to introduce it. Now, it's a great big long molecule, Pat, that's 6 million Daltons in molecular weight. Think of 6 million paper clips put together. It's big. You can't absorb it. And Purity found a way to knock it down so that it's only about 1,500 to 3,000. That means that you can absorb this orally. We actually proved that in studies conducted at a laboratory right there in Florida. And we're going to tell you more about that. But we proved that it's orally absorbed. Most doctors are told that oral HA cannot be absorbed. That's true if it's the regular HA. It's got to be knocked down in molecular weight. And more important, it needs some other antioxidants to be added with it. We're going to talk about one here in just a moment. But Purity Products is introducing this all-new joint formula for people that are searching for alternatives for their joint health. And, of course, this isn't a drug. It's a dietary supplement meant to, of course, support healthy joint health as we think of it.
18: If you're just tuning in, we're talking with Bill Sardi about hyaluronic acid, or HA. Now, Bill, you said recently that the HA revolution is underway. More and more people are using it. Tell us why HA is such a breakthrough, and what exactly can it do for people?
19: I think the brick and the mortar analogy is probably the best for everybody to understand it. There are bricks in our body, the cells. There's mortar in between, and the mortar is the collagen. Now, within the collagen, not the collagen itself, vitamin C makes collagen. But within that collagen, there's a moisturizing agent that looks like Jell-O. Now, everyone knows you put some Jell-O in the refrigerator and the water separates out after a time. And that's what's happening in our body. We're losing the water-holding molecule, HA. The body is 72% water. And as we lose this, the connective tissue that connects all of our cells, that connects all of everything that we have, begins to lose its water. It separates out, and then we begin to lose the substance, the scaffolding, the support structure that holds our body together. And, of course, we begin to wrinkle. We shrivel up. We lose an inch in our height. We see the brain shrivels up in the eye and so on. All of these things occur with age, and, you know, Ponce de Leon was looking for a youth molecule, and he wanted to find it in, of course, the fountain of youth, the water. He was looking for a water fountain. The body needs water, but it has to hold it. And, of course, I want everyone to think of having something like a Jell-O type of a water balloon filled with Jell-O or one filled with water. Which one do you want? You want the one filled with Jell-O, because it's still firm but soft and cushiony. And that's the way our bodies are when we're young babies. Or even a pregnant woman is loaded with this, which is an example of the how the HA is made more so at certain times of our life. But as age goes on, we're going to lose it. We're going to see the wrinkles, the thinning hair. We're going to see our joints lose their flexibility. We're just telling people that after thousands of people have tried this, if you're taking glucosamine supplements, it took 13 years for doctors to adopt glucosamine sulfate. It's a regular dietary supplement now in drugstores, health food stores. People ask me, well, why hasn't my doctor told me about hyaluronic acid? Well, it took 13 years for glucosamine. It'll be on the front page of Time magazine. It's just going to take time. And it'll get there because patients are going to take this to their doctors and point it out, as they did glucosamine. The revolution starts with patients and people that have issues and want to have healthy joints and skin and hair and eyes and want to see some of these useful levels of HA restored in their body.
18: Now, Bill, you've written a great deal about the role of hyaluronic acid in the body's connective tissues. How does HA work in the joints and the connective tissues?
19: It's a natural cushioning agent. And, Pat, we're talking to you about between the bones. It also surrounds the nerves. There's a sciatic nerve. There's an ulnar nerve. There's a carpal tunnel nerve. All of these are going to need the special cushioning that HA can give them. There are people that tell us this stuff works. Here's Ernie writing to me, who actually teaches and plays golf in Dover, Delaware. He found this Purity joint formula, and we're telling you it worked miracles for him. Why? Because Purity has not only taken the HA, but they've taken a brand new substance called Hydrox that's taken from olives. Now, Pat, you notice you can put a bowl of olives on your table and a year later come back, and except for a little bit of shrinkage due to just a loss of moisture, they're very stable. They're still there. They didn't shrivel up and waste away due to fungal contamination. So there's something very strong in olives. We've known it for a long time. Dr. Roberto Crea, an Italian researcher who's now here in this country, doing some research on hydroxytyrosol extracted from olives and found out that it does some of the same things that the molecules do that trigger, like estrogen does, the production of HA. So we began to think, why don't we combine this wonderful, strong antioxidant from olives into Purity's new HA joint formula? You know, we're getting results like we've never seen before. This is why Bill writes to us this year saying, I'm taking HA for my knees. It's done wonders for my joints. So we get these letters from people. They're unsolicited. You see, this is the kind of thing we hear. And, of course, they're astounded with this. They just can't believe it. Here's someone writing to me. This is Dr. Cal Lee saying, he looks like a man that's 30 years younger, and he says people can't even believe his level of fitness and youthful appearance. And he says, I tell you to tell him it's just the HA formula. And, of course, he sent us pictures on the Internet how fit he looks for his age. And you're going to look a little younger, because when you were young, you had a lot of this. 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
18: Now, Bill, you visited this village in Japan, Yuzuri Hari, or as they call it, the Village of Long Life. Now, I understand that the people had unusually high HA levels in this village. What did you find when you met the people? Is it genetic? Is it dietary? What did you see?
19: Well, I went there again for the second time with translators, photographers, and it was easy to understand without studies, even though the town doctor there, Dr. Komori, has identified hyaluronic acid is the very reason why these people in Yuzuri Hara exhibit such youthfulness. And by the way, they have a lady there in her 90s without any aging spots in her skin, perfect skin, no wrinkles whatsoever. People living into their 80s and 90s look a lot younger, and it all became clear when we were there. Now, they grow a lot of their own vegetables and foods right there near their homes, and they have a lot of fresh foods, and sometimes they have a little extra, so they come down to the vegetable market and bring their goods there to be sold. So we were there taking pictures and interviewing people when 83-year-old Mr. Ishii came driving in on his motorcycle to deliver his vegetables to the fruit market. Pat, where do we have in the United States 83-year-olds driving their motorcycle down to the vegetable market? We don't have it. We followed him to his home where he was up on a 30-foot ladder trimming a tree. He works in the fields about 4 to 6 hours a day. And he introduced us to his neighbor who was 90 years old without a wrinkle on his face. Neither of them use reading glasses. And, of course, he works about 6 to 8 hours out in the fields every day. This was remarkable. I almost felt that I was in some sort of a place where the dinosaurs are still living or something. It was so remarkable. These people just exhibit a youthfulness, a flexibility in their joints, certainly a healthfulness that we just don't see everywhere else. In fact, it was so remarkable that the Emperor of Japan actually has visited this village. Pictures were taken there. You could see them all over the village there as they had posted them. So these are the kinds of reports that we hear.
18: Let me ask you a question here. You mentioned glucosamine, and there's another one out there that's pretty popular, MSM. How does this HA stack up against those other ones? The other ones, you have to take them for a while before you even see any results.
19: You do. And most of these are very positive dietary supplements. They certainly have lots of benefits. Glucosamine takes quite a while to kick in. MSM is a wonderful sulfur compound. And again, it's an anti-inflammatory, as are many things like fish oil. And so these are all wonderful, but they're not dealing with the origin of the problem. The origin of the problem is the loss of cushioning in the joint. And if we can just replace this, if we can find a way to get that cushioning back, that's what we call youthfulness. That's what we had when we were young. Here's David writing to me from New York, 25 years looking for something that would help support his lower back. And, of course, he said, I can't believe it now. He says, I can't thank you enough for this product. People have tried all the alternatives. They've searched everywhere else, Pat, and they haven't heard of hyaluronic acid.
18: Now, the reorder rates on HA sort of tell me that things are phenomenal. The product works. The study shows how. But what are the customers saying? What are they telling you? Candidly, what are they saying to Bill Sardi?
19: If the horses come back to the trough, there must be good water there. It's amazing to me how people say, just keep sending this. It's wonderful. It changed my life. Here's Lorraine saying, I can't believe it, but I'm able to run. I love it. These are online. You can go see some of these comments. Purity Products has it online, where people just log in and tell you. These aren't edited in any way. 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Here's Jasmine saying, my face looks moist and youthful, and I'm getting people asking me about it. What am I taking? 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
18: 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How's it taken? 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
19: It's a capsule. 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
19: Well, certainly when we look in the mirror, when we see, well, let's say we're twin brothers, if we're looking, one of us ages faster than the other, how do we know that? And we're looking at our hair, we're looking at our skin, how smooth it is. You're losing HA. That's what your body's telling you. Losing HA and aging are equivalent to the same thing. How do you get it back? How do you get this wonderful youth molecule? There certainly is one. Ponce de Leon was right, the fountain of youth. The body is 72% water, but it needs to be held into a cushioning gel. 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
0: The U.S. and Iran are keeping up the hostile messaging ahead of new economic sanctions on Tehran. Treasury Secretary Scott Bessent is set to hold a news conference Monday after the White House said it plans to impose the toughest sanctions in history on Iran and the Islamic Republic's key trading partners. In response, top Iranian officials promised a devastating response to any new economic sanctions. President Trump said Friday that Iran would love to make a deal to end the nearly six-month-old conflict. Canadian Prime Minister Mark Carney says retaliatory tariffs on the U.S. will begin on September 8th. Carney announced the move today in response to the Trump administration's new 50% tariffs on Canadian goods. Carney said he will release more details in the coming days, adding that his government takes the step reluctantly. The new U.S. tariffs went into effect at midnight after trade talks with Canada collapsed. Outgoing White House Press Secretary Karoline Leavitt is set to take a new job. Leavitt confirmed Friday that she'll work at President Trump's MAGA Inc. Super PAC when she steps down from her post at the end of the month. Leavitt has served as White House press secretary since Trump began his second term. It's unclear what her new role will be. Tropical depression off the coast of Hawaii is now Tropical Storm Moke. Officials say it could dump up to 15 inches of rain this weekend. Meteorologist Bill Cairns.
1: 6 days after you got devastated by that hurricane, a tropical storm is going to move just to your south as we go throughout the weekend. This will not be a repeat of Lala. This storm is going to stay about 200 miles south of the Big Island, but still enough for the possibility of isolated flash flooding.
0: Life-threatening flooding and mudslides are now a big concern for many residents. 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The retail giant said Friday that starting on August 24th, customers at select Walmart stores will now be able to choose a tap-to-pay option at checkout. More tap-to-pay locations by the end of the year. I'm Lisa Carton.
3: 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KABC.
4: Food and Drug Administration says bottles of Clear Eyes Maximum Itchy Eye Relief are being voluntarily recalled over possible contamination. According to the FDA, the recall involves 0.5 fluid ounce bottles distributed nationally by MedTech Products. The eye drops were sold at major retailers including CVS and Walmart. The FDA cites lack of assurance of sterility as the reason for the voluntary recall. A humanoid robot developed by Chinese smartphone maker Honor beat the 100-meter world record held by Usain Bolt. The robot ran the 100-meter dash in 9.32 seconds. The robot, named Lightning, reached a peak speed of 14.5 meters per second during a test event for the second Humanoid World Robot Games in Beijing. The run beat the 9.58-second men's 100-meter world record set by Bolt at the World Athletic Championships in Berlin in 2009. That's the latest. I'm Steve Cumming.
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6: Some good news coming out of San Clemente on the 5 northbound before Community Estrella. We got about a five-minute delay, but still the stall from earlier has been cleared. There's still some stop-and-go traffic from Avenida Vista Hermosa. In Baldwin Park on a 605 southbound between Valley and the 60, we got some road construction with the roadway reduced to two lanes. In Irvine on the 5 northbound between Jamboree and Red Hill, we got some slow traffic building up in that area. So if you want to get out there, give yourself a little bit of extra time.
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3: One of the things I love most about Southern California is discovering communities that are doing things the right way. And Montebello is one of those places. So when you're looking for a great place to live, raise a family, start a business, or simply visit and explore, Montebello is a city worth getting to know. Is some guy missing limbs?
4: Well, then you should go to the fair this week.
3: All right. I have long predicted that one of the things that's going to happen as AI works its way into society is that people are going to get real nervous that they're going to be replaced by a robot. And as people get nervous that they're going to get replaced by a robot, what they're going to do is they're going to go out on disability so they can't get fired and they are guaranteed an income.
4: I know some people that do that.
3: Oh, yeah?
4: I'm not going to name any names, but you do too. No wonder. Stop.
3: Do not get them in trouble.
4: I'm not going to say anything else.
3: Good. I don't need my phone blowing up.
4: All I'm saying is that there are people that do this.
3: I can already see the text message coming in. It's a Friday. You guys could do whatever you want, and you two idiots decided to create trouble for me and the state.
4: Going to leave it alone right there.
3: Good. All right. The EDD department in Oakland is being overwhelmed by people wanting disability benefits.
4: The lines are getting real long as we get to the first of the month. Wake up, wake up. You remember that one? Here we go with the long, long lines and the hellish days ahead for people trying to get their EDD checks, whether that's unemployment, disability, or family leave from the EDD office in Oakland. Here is a report from KTVU Fox 2.
5: Next at 6, new complaints over slow service from the state's Employment Development Department.
4: So I guess nothing has improved from the COVID days, huh?
3: By the way, when I was up in Sacramento earlier this summer, I would pass by the EDD building whenever I'd go for a walk in the morning. That was, without a doubt, the most depressing building in all of Sacramento. It looked like something out of the Soviet Union.
4: Oh, boy.
5: People reporting endless wait times both on the phone and in person.
4: Do you remember when we were going through the middle of COVID and even we got forced onto furlough weeks and had to go apply for this unemployment, which was, that was fun. The wait times were so long, people are actually going on Reddit to hire people to sit on hold for them.
3: Yeah, the people who actually legitimately deserve the benefits couldn't get them, but all the con artists and scammers in Louisiana got through just fine.
6: The main thing with EDD is when you call them, all the callers are usually full throughout the day. I've been calling them for 2 months, and I only got contacted with them once. Then I come here to
4: try. Boy, it's like a full-time job trying to get your check.
3: Oh, yeah.
6: To do stuff in person because I'm an in-person guy and pull a ticket and wait.
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5: Pregnant mothers, people with disabilities, and others needing help.
3: Wait, pregnancy is not a disability. That's a choice.
4: Family leave is also handled at EDD.
3: Oh, come on.
4: It's part of the deal here. You get to file for EDD if you need to be out for 12 weeks on maternity leave.
3: 12 weeks? That's how long they get off?
4: Some get longer. I mean, you gotta raise the baby.
3: What if you're like Ethel Kennedy and you got a bun in the oven every time you blink?
4: Well, then that's a lot of time off. They do this to encourage the birth rate. Too many childless heathens out there like me.
5: The EDD say something needs to be done. Good evening, everyone. I'm Mike Meebeck. People tell us they've been waiting hours on the phone and lined up early in the morning at the EDD office in Oakland trying to get help, sometimes only...
3: Just even the-

0: The way they pronounce it, it's depressing. EDD.
1: Well, it doesn't help that the first two letters sound like something else that's depressing.
2: He turned away without getting the help. KTVU's Jenna Katsuyama spoke.
1: Remember when you hear this story, when you watch this story, and John, you referenced it earlier in the hour. Gavin Newsom, when he was running for governor the first time, wrote a book called Citizenville, how we're going to use technology to modernize our state government. Turns out we didn't do that.
0: I'll tell you this. The people who really know their way around EDD really know their way around EDD. And I got to be honest, I wish I had a passion for anything on planet Earth the way that those people have a passion for not working.
1: Well, and during COVID, when you were getting your benefits plus an extra $400 a week, people got incentivized to know how to work that system as much as possible.
2: Spoke to some who are desperate and how the EDD says they're trying to respond.
3: I'm here to get my payment that I haven't gotten over 2 months.
4: Sitting in the dark Thursday, this teacher with a back injury and many others arrived with chairs to wait for the Oakland EDD office.
1: Is that guy walking around with an oxygen tank?
0: Okay, we got a guy with an oxygen tank, and we have a woman who looks like she just got off the ski slopes in Aspen.
4: To open, people on disability, pregnant women, and people on paid family leave say they've applied and been told checks are in the mail, but they still haven't been paid.
1: Well, maybe that's the mail that was getting stolen in San Bruno.
0: Could be.
3: It's very frustrating. It makes you feel like I'm behind on my bills. Like, if they was behind on their bills, I'm sure they would move it a little faster.
0: I'm guessing she wasn't an English teacher.
1: Can you think of a more depressing place to be than 5 a.m. in front of the EDD building?
0: 5 a.m. in front of Best Buy the day after Thanksgiving?
5: Our money on time because we pay out of our pocket because we're behind in bills.
4: As the line grew, so did frustrations. This mother of a newborn in her car.
6: I'm at the EDD office in Oakland near the Coliseum. I showed up at 7:40, spoke to a lot of people. They told me that...
0: Wait a minute. She just gave birth, right?
1: That's what the story says.
0: What's she doing showing up to the EDD office in leopard skin? Is she trying to pick some guy up to raise the kid?
1: She just wants to get her check.
6: Been there since crazy things like 2:30 in the morning.
7: Came about 10 o'clock. Actually, it was about 200 people in front of me.
4: Many people.
0: What do you think his injury was?
1: Maybe he's just unemployed. If the AI revolution is really going to wipe out a lot of jobs, we're going to have to get a lot more efficient at this, guys.
0: What would be your fake disability if you had a fake disability because you needed money from EDD? Anxiety? Well,
1: can you get one for anxiety?
0: I don't know.
1: I thought you have to like fake a heart condition or something.
0: I just tell him I have lupus.
1: You know what I would do? To quote the greatest episode of The Simpsons of all time, I would start going to the drive-thrus again and get up to 300 pounds because Homer Simpson did that to work from home because he was declared disabled when he got to 300 pounds.
0: Now, wait a minute. You could get disability just for being fat?
1: Well, that was the basis of a cartoon in 1997. I don't know if you actually can. Let's look it up. Can you get disability from morbid obesity? No, being morbidly obese does not automatically consider a disability on its own. But if your weight mixes with other major health problems, you may qualify, like if you have diabetes, heart disease, severe joint pain or arthritis. It sounds like I'm doing an ad for a medication. Breathing issues like sleep apnea.
0: Well, how can you be morbidly obese and not have huge high blood pressure?
1: It's a good point.
0: Now, I know you can't ride the water slides on a cruise ship if you weigh more than 300 pounds. And ever since that one guy bent it on the Icon of the Seas, they now make you stand on a scale before they let you get on the water slide if you're questionable.
1: Oh, no.
0: And then everyone in line gets to see how much you weigh. And if you're too fat, they have some guy from the Philippines tell you you can't ride the slide.
1: And then what? You go drown your sorrows in endless shrimp?
0: I don't know, but I'll tell you, it kind of looks like that scene from Willy Wonka when they're trying to determine if it's a good egg or a bad egg, and then the ginger steps on it, and then the bottom falls out, and she gets shot into the furnace.
1: You know, sometimes I don't know if you go on the cruise ships all the time because of gambling, or you go on the cruise ships all the time because of people watching incidents like that. Like the person in the elevator.
0: Oh, yes. That's a perennial classic.
4: For months, the EDD handles multi-billion dollar programs in three areas, unemployment, disability, and paid family leave. At the Oakland EDD office, the signs say only a limited number of tickets.
0: Well, you know, Randy, that's another possibility for us. We could just go in there and tell them we're pregnant now that men can get pregnant, too.
1: I don't really look it anymore. We should have tried this a year ago.
4: Are issued per day. People waiting for payments that haven't come.
1: They only issue so many tickets for you to stand there and wait in line.
0: What? So it's like the deli at Ralph's?
1: Yes.
4: Travell Thomas says he's a first-time dad, desperately trying to provide for his new baby.
8: All I need is a printout showing that I haven't got paid because they cut off my food stamps because they're saying I'm getting paid from EDD. I haven't got it. One payment. So how you cut off my
1: food? Our system is such a mess. This guy lost his food stamps because EDD said, oh, we're giving him money. And now he doesn't have that money or this money.
0: It's going to waste away to nothing.
8: So I'm doing a lot of footwork because of their system.
4: Many say the online EDD system is not updating and the phone systems are not functional.
1: This is 6 years after this was a national embarrassment. During COVID, we've done nothing to improve this department.
0: Well, if the phone lines don't work, who's running EDD? The same people that run 911?
1: Well, good point. And let's not forget, Johnny, the person in charge of this disaster during COVID, she kept getting promoted. Julie Sue.
0: Biden made her Secretary of Labor.
1: I don't think she ever got confirmed, but she was acting Secretary of Labor.
8: Calling her for 2 months. And I only got contacted with them once.
4: We tried calling the number and found this.
9: We're sorry. We've reached the maximum number of callers waiting.
0: I'm surprised they didn't have to press one for English first.
9: To speak to a representative.
10: With our taxes being as high as they are, I feel that he should be able to hire a few more people to go ahead and help out here.
1: Where did you get that shirt, dude?
0: No one can make you feel inferior without your consent. Eleanor Roosevelt.
1: That is an inch. Maybe it was at a thrift store. I don't know. That's an interesting fashion choice.
4: The EDD says their system is outdated.
0: Yeah, duh.
1: We knew that.
0: And why aren't you fixing it then?
1: We don't have money for that.
4: Of transitioning.
1: Even with a $350 billion budget, we don't have money to fix the EDD system.
0: Well, I don't think the unions will let them have a foreign call center.
1: That's a good point.
4: To a new system that has caused problems with form processing.
11: Unfortunately, at the Oak Park location, there's a transitioning of our operations there. And so at that point, staffing has been a little bit light. We're seeing a big uptick in people applying for those benefits. And so one of the things with that, we are in the process of hiring 300 more employees to help.
1: Well, there's a whole bunch of people that are unemployed right there that would love to apply.
0: They seem pretty angry, though. Do you want them answering the phones?
1: A good point. But you know what? They have lived experience. Like, hey, you're going to have to wait a real long time. Click.
11: Deal with that demand.
4: The EDD says they are trying to get more resources to the Oakland office and statewide. About $165 million has been set aside in the most recent budget to help the ED with modernization.
1: I think you meant EDD. I didn't know that the state budget was spending $165 million on ED.
0: Wait, play that again.
1: Let me just rewind it a little bit here.
4: Forces to the Oakland office and statewide. About $165 million has been set aside in the most recent budget to help the ED with modernization.
1: That's one instance where you really don't want to drop a D.
0: Yeah. No kidding. I wonder if Bob Dole got a cut of that.
4: upgrades to its tech. Reporting from the KTVU newsroom, Jana Kaltiyama, KTVU, Fox 2 News.
1: So there you go. Very, very, very long lines and not a lot of relief for people who are unemployed, people who are disabled, or people who are on family leave or pregnant from the EDD office in Oakland.
0: And if you're going to tell someone about this later today, don't drop one of the D's. There's a big difference between the two. Be very careful to include that second D.
12: You and California have so much in common. For one, you're both broke. Stick around, and after the break, John and Randy might just fix one of those. It's the Fix California Hour replay.
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17: 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And coming soon to the Oxnard Performing Arts Center, Warren Pancho Sanchez, Beth Hart with Rome, Todd Rundgren, Psychedelic Furs, John B. and Kenny Lattimore, Louis the Singer, and more. 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
0: If you'd like to watch us perform the show live, go to johnnydontlike.com and click that like button while you're there.
1: Oh, we have a request from everyone in the chat. I can't believe we did that whole story about the dropping of the D at the EDD and didn't think to play this Tom Steyer drop.
7: I'm Tom Steyer, and I'm about to ride the D.
0: Well, the weekend's quickly approaching. Coming up later on in the program, we're going to play a clip of my appearance with Donald Trump Jr.
1: It's the one clip where none of us are going to get in trouble for playing it.
0: Well, a lot of people were asking me when they found out I was going on. They said, John, you're going on with the president's son who talks to his dad on a daily basis. You can talk to him about anything and get anything on the radar of the most powerful man in the free world. Are you going to tell him what you think about Iran? Are you going to tell him what you think about how the economy should be run? Are you going to talk to him about something that really means something to you? And I said, yes, I take this responsibility very seriously. So I got my opportunity to speak to the president's son, and I went on a tirade about Barbara Ferrer.
8: Yeah.
1: It is a very important subject, not only to us, but to everybody.
0: And I just kept going on and on and on, too.
8: Next slide.
1: So we're going to hit the play button, and then I'll know to stop when I probably have to hit the dump button because of something that Don Jr. said.
0: All right, let's go to Tom in San Jose. Tom, hello.
26: Hey, guys, it's been a while since I've done this, but one of my favorite comedians, I'm going to take you guys back in a little history. We should have sent him over there. He's passed away, but have him stand in the line and ask those questions. It's like, sorry, you guys got up at 5 a.m.? You got up at 5 a.m. to get some free money? Well, maybe you can get up at 5 a.m. to get a job!
0: Oh, I miss him.
1: That is a fantastic Sam Kinison. That is fantastic.
26: It was right off the cuff. Thank you so much. It's been a while, but man, yeah, I used to call up and do him when he was alive, and they thought it was him a couple of times on these local radio stations, and they're like, and somebody hung up on me because they thought I was going to say a naughty word, which I didn't, because you know how he talks. And they're like, dude, Sam, call us back. And they're trying to get me to call them back. I never did because I couldn't get through, but it was pretty funny. Thanks for having me on, though.
0: You know? Thank you for calling. I think Likas was friends with Sam Kinison.
1: He was.
0: Yeah.
1: Also guest starred on Married with Children as an angel.
0: He did.
1: That was a good one.
0: In the chat, someone said, Tom Steyer in San Jose.
1: Different kind of Tom.
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0: Well, you can title this next one, Always a Bridesmaid, Never a Bride.
1: Wait, hold on. I got to do that now. Always a bridesmaid, comma, never a bride. Okay, I think we're good to go. Now we can do this.
0: Because it looks like Gavin Newsom, who lusts for the limelight may get passed over by the Democratic Party.
3: That is something we are mindful of.
1: Gavin Newsom is quickly turning into an afterthought in the hypothetical race for the 2028 Democratic primary. Two very prominent pundits who were formerly of cable news, who are now on YouTube, Chuck Todd and Chris Cillizza, they had a little fun trashing him the other night as they were breaking down the Tuesday election results in Michigan.
0: Well, Gavin Newsom is a guy who wants to be all things to all people. And we've talked about this before. When he started out on the San Francisco Board of Supervisors, he was what was regarded as being a member of the conservative pro-business bloc. He was part of the Willie Brown coalition that supported developers and business owners. Then he decided to become mayor, and he became well known for legalizing gay marriage in San Francisco. And he got all of his love from the left, so he started to move over there. Then he was going to run for governor, and Jerry Brown decided at the last minute to get in. Gavin didn't see a lane, so he ran for lieutenant governor and moved back to the right. That's when he wrote that book, Citizenville, and he said he was going to use technology and computers and Silicon Valley to update government to get with the times and make it more efficient. Mark Levin wrote a blurb for the book. Then he decided to run for governor, and Antonio Villaraigosa was getting all of the charter school money, so Gavin needed the teachers' unions behind him, so he moved again to the left. Then the recall happened. He needed to rally the troops. He moved even further to the left. Then he saw Grampy Joe and Kamala Harris lose the election. After they lost the election, he thought, because they lost all swing states, if he were to move to the right and sell himself to Democrats as the Democrat who can talk to MAGA and get enough of them to vote for him to win the election, that was his path. So that's when he had Charlie Kirk on the podcast and Michael Savage and Stephen Bannon and others. And then he got roasted for doing that. So then he became the number one foil for Donald Trump, and he became Mr. Trump hater. That made him popular within the Democratic Party. But then the primary started, and people started looking at other people, and Gavin kind of fell off the radar. And now Gavin doesn't know what to do. So now he's out playing footsie with the DSA. He was one of the first ones to endorse Al-Sayed, Abdul Al-Sayed, in Michigan once he won that nomination. Newsom is trying to be all things to all people, which means no one regards him as authentic. The DSA would probably be at the top of the list. No one in the DSA looks at this fool and sees one of their own. They see a con man trying to con them out of their votes so he can be in the White House. And at his core, I don't even think Gavin Newsom has any personal politics. I really don't. I know there's a lot of people who think at his core he's a left-winger or a liberal. I totally disagree. I think he is a narcissist to the nth degree, and what he wants more than anything is to be the guy in the room making the decisions. That is all that he cares about, and that wife of his wants nothing but fame. That's why she was an actress before she met Gavin, and that's why she's making those stupid videos to sell to the schools.
1: He wants to be in the room where it happens. He's this generation's Aaron Burr. All right. Even though I don't want to start playing this video because the chat is having a lot of fun trying to figure out what Chuck Todd looks like in this freeze frame, let's hear what Chuck Todd of the Chuck Toddcast and Chris Cillizza have to say about Gavin Newsom. This started as they were chasing rabbits, so they started talking about Don Jr., and then they started talking about Kimberly Guilfoyle, and then we get to this.
5: Maybe Kimberly Guilfoyle is too politically ambitious for Trump, you know, thinking that that's
6: she
5: not,
6: was married to Gavin Newsom.
5: Yeah.
1: Remember the bearskin rug?
0: Oh, yeah. How could we forget that photo?
6: Weirdest political fact in the world.
5: Oh, it's
1: that Gavin Newsom and Donald Trump Jr. were Eskimo brothers? Yes, it is.
6: beyond. By the way, weird.
5: And talk about a guy's dirty laundry that is everywhere.
6: Gavin,
5: you know, with Gavin Newsom.
6: Yes, the thing in Vanity Fair
5: with it just did a whole.
6: I'm telling you, man, I think you and I are both less. We are more bearish on Gavin, and
1: bearish on Gavin means something completely different in this circle than in the Castro.
0: Yeah. Not 300 pound guys.
1: I mean, they're down on the outlook of Gavin running for president.
5: I would take anybody want to give me. I will take anybody's bets about him getting the nomination or being president.
6: Are you?
5: I don't buy it. I don't buy it.
1: I wonder what the Kalshi odds are on Gavin right now.
0: Oh, we should look it up. Maybe someone in chat can look it up for us.
1: Yeah, because I'm already running this video. And yes, if you can look it up on chat, we would appreciate it. What exactly are Gavin's odds to get the nomination on Kalshi or Polymarket or Fliff or any of these things?
0: Okay, here's a question I have for you. Who has better odds of winning? Gavin Newsom winning the presidency or the Clippers winning the world championship?
1: Well, the Clippers just lost Kawhi. Okay, I pulled it up. I had time because you talked. According to one of the Kalshi betting markets, Gavin Newsom at one point was all the way up to a 36% chance.
0: Ugh.
1: That was in November of 2025, so that's right around when Prop 50 passed. Now it has gone down and down and down to where today he is at 17%. He's still in this market, the front runner, but he's only 2 points ahead of John Ossoff and 3 points ahead of AOC. This market has him 10 points ahead of Kamala, whatever you want to make of that. Oh, wait, I can share this with you people. Why am I not sharing you the tab? There you go. There is Gavin Newsom's odds on Kalshi with all of the other people right now doing their best to try to run for president 2.5 years early.
0: I'll tell you, it's surprising to me that he's polling that high. Can you bet against him? Can you short the market like George Soros does?
1: Yes, you can. Right here. If you hit the no, I don't actually know how this works, but I think if you hit the no, you can pay to knock him down. By the way, since we've been talking in just the last minute, he went down a percentage point. Boy, it's so wild when you watch these things because people are just constantly adding dollars to this thing. But you know what? Maybe I'll just keep this window open throughout the show till 3 o'clock and we'll just see tick, tick, tick. If Gavin goes down any further, AOC's got a little boost right now. Who else is on here, by the way? Mayor Pete, Rahm Emanuel, Josh Shapiro's at 4%. Yeah, that's not surprising.
0: Oh, the big fat guy from Illinois is on there, too.
1: J.B. Pritzker. John Stewart's at 1%. What?
0: Is he considering running?
1: No. Are you kidding? Right now, he gets paid a lot of money to work one day a week.
0: Abdul Al-Sayed is on there, too.
1: Somebody. This is the thing with these things. People spend a dollar, and all of a sudden, it's a statistic. But yes, Abdul Al-Sayed apparently has a bigger chance than Big Gretsch.
0: Well, that guy, Hassan Piker, that's his big supporter, apparently just told someone to go back to Auschwitz. So wait till that gets around.
1: We'll keep an eye on that. But let's go back to Chuck Todd and Chris Cillizza, what they have to say about Gavin Newsom and his presidential chances.
6: Another bearish or bullish.
5: I mean, I had somebody say to me today or yesterday, how does Gavin Newsom convince the country that in the largest of the America's 50 states, he took what was a budget surplus and turned it into budget problems?
0: I know the answer to that. Suicidal ideation.
1: It is a really good point because there's so many Gavin failures that sometimes you lose track of them. But in 2021 and 2022, Gavin Newsom had these record-breaking surpluses where we apparently had $100 billion more in the budget than we were going to spend. Where any of that money actually went, nobody knows. But then after that, $30 billion deficit, $40 billion deficit. Now we cannot pay our bills. And I think what also Todd is referencing there is Jerry Brown left us with a surplus.
0: Well, think about all that he spent the money on. Healthcare for illegals. That was a big part of it. We haven't cut off the bullet train. Sex change operations for half of Guatemala. That stuff adds up. Richards are expensive these days.
1: I'm also going to not make that a drop.
5: Responsibility for 49 other states. That, like, you know, the California's fiscal picture is worse than when he was handed the state's keys from Jerry Brown. And, like, that's the easiest, you know, that's the easiest campaign for somebody to run against him in a general election.
1: And if you're from California, you know about 15 other things that are even more exciting than that.
0: Oh, I could go on and on and on and on. If we were playing the Family Feud and we had to list all the problems, they'd need a bigger board.
1: And you don't need to do that. We've already done it. Check out episode one of the Accountability Podcast, Why Gavin Newsom Will Never Be President. I think that one's at like 5,000 views. Watch it after the show if you haven't seen it. And if you have, share that around. We really like when you spread the word about this show.
6: Of course. I mean, but not to
1: see what's in the back of Chris's YouTube shot right there. That's what they give you when you reach a certain subscriber count. I want one of those.
0: Where will you put it on display? Right next to the Katie Porter bobblehead?
1: Yes. No, I'm taking that thing home.
6: I mean, my thing about Gavin is forget everything you said, which is 100% right and will be used against him. I just don't know that the Democratic Party is going to nominate another California, San Francisco candidate.
1: Yeah, we tried that in 2024. Didn't really work.
0: I've got to say, that is a slick looking award. I remember one time when I was a child, my dad won a golf tournament and he came home with this award and I thought it was a cable ace.
6: I don't buy it either.
5: Well, it's also, I mean, it's so funny right now, and it's like a reminder, you know, I don't know how many presidential primaries we have to have where there's always one party where you have these candidates who are polling and looking quote unquote like the front runners, and you're like, they're not going to be that is a paper tiger candidacy, right? And
6: it's like
5: right
6: the now, Rudy Kamala Giuliani Harris, 2008
5: Kamala Harris
6: campaign.
5: And Gavin Newsom both look like those candidates to me.
1: And yeah, I think they're making a lot of strong points here. How exactly is it going to be Gavin or Kamala?
0: Well, Jeb Bush comes to mind when you think about candidates like the one that they just described, where for a long period of time, everyone just assumes that they're going to be the person, but you can tell they're extremely flawed candidates, and you know as soon as someone starts pushing back on them, they're going to fold. And Gavin Newsom is going to fold. Gavin Newsom is not used to have anyone poking and prodding at him outside of maybe his doctor, his proctologist. Because the California press corps, by and large, doesn't have access to him. I mean, you can make the argument that they're liberal, and many of them are. And you can make the argument that they believe in many of the same things as him, and many of them do. But first and foremost, it's not like they're running into him at Starbucks. It's not like he's appearing on their programs all of the time or providing comment for their newspapers all the time. He keeps them, along with the legislature and everyone else, walled off. He keeps them far away from him. So the only thing that he does in terms of people pushing back on him is occasionally he'll go on with Sean Hannity or someone for an adversarial interview. He wants to do that with Joe Rogan. But it's social media, and that's not even him. That's Izzy. He has the cast from Glee impersonating him online, getting involved in battles to the death with all kinds of randos anytime someone criticizes him. But he's never directly criticized to his face, and when he is, he snaps. He gets really huffy. That's when he starts making all the weird noises. And when he goes on those debate stages and he has Kamala doing it and he has other Democrats doing it, I think he's going to lose his cool. And I don't think it's going to be a good look for him.
5: I don't want to totally underestimate a former sitting vice president.
1: Oh, now they're on trashing Kamala. I think we got to the end of them trashing Gavin, but it was a good ride while we were here for it. Let's check in with the Kalshi board again. Since we've been talking, Gavin went up 2 points.
0: Boy, maybe Izzy bought some stock.
1: Gavin is now at 18%.
0: Who dropped? John Stewart?
1: Do you see this little ticker of all these ones here? That's somebody like every few seconds adding a dollar to this thing. It is just wild. People love their gambling.
0: Oh, yeah. Well, I can relate to that.
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1: 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Not live. 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
1: 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I have a video on my social media at Randy Wang Radio on Instagram and Facebook. 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
19: The U.S. imposed 50% tariffs on some Canadian products after trade talks between the countries fell through. In response, Canada said it will impose its own retaliatory tariffs starting on September 8th. Prime Minister Mark Carney.
24: Canadian exports to the United States lower costs for American families. In contrast, tariffs are taxes. Taxes which are ultimately paid by U.S. consumers.
19: Carney said Canada's tariffs on U.S. goods will target sectors like steel, dairy, agricultural equipment, and pulp and paper, among others. He said additional details on those measures will be released in the coming days and said they will be dollar for dollar. President Trump can continue building the White House ballroom for now. Wendy Swanson with more.
4: On Friday, the Supreme Court issued a stay on a lower court's ruling that paused work on the project. The stay will remain in place as the High Court continues to weigh Trump's appeal of the lower court's ruling. The lower court's injunction had been set to go into effect on Saturday. Trump has argued the ballroom project is a matter of national security.
19: Downtown Washington, D.C. is gearing up for the Freedom 250 Grand Prix. The multi-million dollar race set for this weekend is one of many events organized by Freedom 250, a partnership organization established by President Trump to celebrate America's 250th birthday. The racetrack includes seven turns surrounding the National Mall and will run for a total of 147 laps. New research shows the San Andreas Fault may be slipping faster than originally thought. Professor Kim Flizniuk, an earthquake geologist at San Jose State University, conducted the research for a new paper. She told the San Francisco Chronicle that she looked at 10,000 years of data in her work, while previous research only examined 1,000 years. The movement specifically applies to a portion of the San Andreas Fault in Northern California. Higher slip rates can often mean more earthquakes. Her study is not yet published. I'm Lisa Carton.
5: 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KABC.
6: New research shows the San Andreas Fault may be slipping faster than originally thought. San Jose State University earthquake geologist Kim Flizniuk looked at 10,000 years of data in her work, while previous research only examined 1,000 years. The movement specifically applies to a portion of the San Andreas Fault in Northern California. Palo Alto is entering the fray surrounding flock cameras.
7: The city is preparing an audit of its flock camera system after finding out that its data was shared nationwide. Flock Safety CEO Garrett Langley reassured,
8: "We don't own the data. Our customers do. We don't work with ICE. The customer chooses who to share the data with."
7: Palo Alto's police chief said the cameras have helped solve cases and locate missing persons. Critics want to make sure the value isn't overridden by misuse of the data. An independent police auditor will conduct the review. I'm Rich Cassone.
6: That's the latest. I'm Steve Cumming.
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13: In Sherman Oaks on the 405 southbound between Ventura Boulevard and Mulholland Drive, expect about a 16-minute delay due to some road construction that has reduced the roadway to three lanes. This will be happening until 5 a.m. on Monday morning. In Costa Mesa on the 55 southbound before Newport, we've got an accident blocking the right shoulder. It's a car versus a pickup truck. Some good news out of Acton on the 14 northbound after Santiago. An earlier accident has been cleared. And in North Hollywood on the 170 northbound before Victory, we've got an accident on the right shoulder.
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1: 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A Winnetka area childcare facility is still allowed to operate even though two kids tested positive for meth.
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1: You know, sometimes I don't really get the context of some of the comments that are in the chats, and then I'm realizing, oh, they're referencing some of the AI pictures that we play during the breaks. When someone said Randy has full body herpes, I think they mean from the staph infection that we got from swimming and surfing in the Tijuana River.
0: I would certainly hope so.
1: Anyway, we're broadcasting live on the radio on 790 KABC and 810 KSFO, and we love you if you're listening on the radio, but boy, you got to watch this show. We're having so much fun doing this live on video every single day, and if you can't watch us live, it's all on demand. Just go to Johnny Don't

0: One of the things I love most about Southern California is discovering communities that are doing things the right way. And Montebello is one of those places. So when you're looking for a great place to live, raise a family, start a business, or simply visit and explore, Montebello is a city worth getting to know.
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0: Same thing is happening in Long Beach, the next biggest city south of Los Angeles. And you look at other parts of the country that see their homeless populations going down. If it's going down around the country, one would assume that it should be going down here in California, but it's not. It's going up, and we spend more on the homeless than any other state in the union. And despite the fact that Mayor Bass understands that these numbers are going up, as do others on the council and elsewhere, instead of saying, maybe we should try something different, maybe what we're doing isn't working, they say they're going to double and triple down on their policies that are failing us. Your thoughts?
6: I think it was Daniel Patrick Moynihan that said, if you want to make something worse, throw money at it. And this is what we're doing. The other cities aren't doing this. What does it matter whether it's 43,000 or 45,000 or 50,000? I mean, first of all, the numbers are not reliable anyway. It's taken over, they're counted over three nights every February from 6 o'clock to 9 o'clock when people are huddled on trains and maybe in underpasses not to be seen. What would the count be if it happened today at 6 o'clock? I think we'd be well over 55,000. But it really doesn't matter what the numbers are. Clearly, it's failing. And what we're doing is we're modifying prior policies, thinking we're going to get it right. We're going to get this concoction just right. And we're not. It's clearly, whether it's 95% or 98% or 60%, it's mostly a drug problem and a drug tolerance problem. I'm here in Burbank. There's not a single encampment in sight. Why? You can't dangle a bag of meth from the corner of Olive and Alameda. If you're hunched over in a fentanyl fold outside my office building, the cops are going to pick you up and take you somewhere. Mayor Bass drives right by these people every single day, every single day. She's passing out needles, making it easier, passing out meth pipes, making it easier. The word on the street is our meth is Breaking Bad quality meth. It's the best meth in the country, and it's really cheap. And fentanyl's a dollar, and it's $3 in Santa Monica. And it's only about an hour and a half high. So it's a drug tolerance problem. Why are we not interdicting the drug dealing gangs? You know, that's anyone's guess. You're smart guys. I'm a smart guy. We're trying to figure out, why is she tolerant of this? Why is Nithya would be far worse, but why is there such tolerance? And all I can think of is it's a system of corruption, money laundering, and a backdoor to get out the vote, because these people are voting and we know how they're voting.
0: It seems to me as if, and I've lived here my entire life, there's always been homeless people in California. Our weather is better than other states. And I understand that you're just always going to have a certain number of people who are dealing with problems and living on the streets. But to my eye, it really got worse. And it really started exploding the moment we started taking a permissive attitude about drugs. The moment we said, it's okay to do drugs in public, it's okay to have paraphernalia everywhere, we're not going to put you in jail if we catch you with drugs, we're not going to force you to go clean and sober, we're not going to do all of the things that we used to do in this state when we would catch someone with drugs, we just allowed it to happen. And we convinced ourselves that that was the compassionate

0: It's complicated. These days, that's how people even describe their relationship status. When it comes to the latest complexities in your car, it's gotten really complicated. The experts at AAMCO undergo the most rigorous training to stay on top of the latest car technologies, so there's nothing we can't fix. Well, except for that complicated relationship. When it comes to that, you're on your own. AA, MCO. 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
2: One of the things I love most about Southern California is discovering communities that are doing things the right way. And Montebello is one of those places. So when you're looking for a great place to live, raise a family, start a business, or simply visit and explore, Montebello is a city worth getting to know. This weekend.
3: What's that?
2: So the first interview that Haley Stevens did after she lost that primary to Abdul Al-Sayed was with our pal Alex Michelson on his program on CNN. So I sent him a text message and I go, congratulations on your interview with Haley Mills. And then later that day, I thought, wait a minute, Haley Mills wasn't the candidate in that race. Haley Mills was the woman on Saved by the Bell.
3: Let's hear Conan Nolan try to figure out exactly what this whole DSA thing is all about. This was on news conference on NBC LA on Sunday.
4: Frances Gill is a member of the Democratic Socialists of America. She's on the National Political Committee. She's a MD with the County of Los Angeles here in Los Angeles. Thank you very much.
3: That's an actual doctor?
2: Now, wait a minute. If she's an MD with the county and she's in charge of the socialists, she works for Barbara Ferrer, correct?
5: Wash your hands often and always before eating and after toileting.
3: She might work for Galley if she's working in the hospitals. Ferrer's not in charge of the hospitals, thank goodness.
2: Oh, can you imagine?
3: But this woman is a major representative of the DSA. She's on the governing board of the National Party.
2: If Ferrer were in charge of the hospital, you'd go in for a hip replacement and you'd come out with a sex change.
6: No, thank you.
4: Thanks for taking the time. So listen, we'd like to know a little bit more about DSA. A lot of people have been surprised by this organization. Define it for us. What is it all about?
7: Yeah, absolutely. So,
3: oh yeah, she's one of those.
2: Oh, Shang, can you help her out?
7: Absolutely. Absolutely.
3: As I was meal prepping yesterday, listening to this interview in my kitchen, the first thing I noticed was she's got a little Shang in her.
2: Well, she likes to spread the wealth with absolutelys, too.
7: You know, absolutely. So the Democratic Socialists of America is a mass membership political organization of working people who are fighting to advance a politics that makes life better for everyday folks.
4: And you've done quite well in some blue cities. Mm-hmm. It wasn't a DSA candidate who won the primary for the Democrats in Michigan, but he was close. Explain.
3: What was it, DSA light?
2: I think so. He was campaigning up and down the state with that Hassan Parker guy who has a lot of real boutique beliefs.
3: I think it's Piker, but close enough.
2: What did I call him?
3: Parker. You are just getting names wrong left and right. All right, what sitcom was Hassan Parker on?
2: You see, this is why I can't do sports play-by-play. Imagine if every time the ball went down the court, I was just calling the game as if it was done by the cast from Cheers.
4: You're seeing such success.
7: Yeah, absolutely. So I think
3: there's another one. It's Monday, but whatever. If you're not working today, go ahead and play the absolutely drinking game. Enjoy yourself.
2: We need an abacus.
7: A few different reasons. One is the political moment that we're living in. People are struggling. Working people are struggling to meet everyday needs. So things like affording childcare and the cost of food, the cost of gas, people are feeling that. And so they're feeling that stress and that frustration and looking for change. I think also the candidates that we're running are folks that are coming from a very authentic and genuine place and really want to fight and to fight for change. And I think that's
3: so far she's saying a bunch of nothing.
2: Oh, yeah, she's whitewashing this. We know what you people believe. You want to get rid of the prisons. You want to get rid of the borders. You want to get rid of, I don't know, everything that society relies on to have any kind of order in the world.
3: The new one is they want to get rid of the Supreme Court and the Senate.
2: Oh, yeah, in order to save democracy.
3: Don't you worry. Conan's got those questions. But first, we got to figure out all who she is.
7: Something that people are hungry.

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6: But training comes at a cost. Somebody has to be paid to do the training, right? You have to either get an instructor, pay an instructor to do it, or in California, you have to pay the guard to take the training while he's taking the training, which is another issue. If he takes it online, he can do it at his speed, which that works out really well. The current bill wants you to take all courses live in person with an instructor in the room. That's going to make it difficult for us. Say we have a job at a refinery. There are certain laws and rules federally that has to do with fuels and stuff. How can I train you in a classroom to do all these, handle all these safety issues, potential arson, potential fires, potential theft? How about we just go to the property while you're there and we can train you on the property? Let's walk around. Let me show you the doors over here. Let me show you the entrances and exits. Let me show you the gates. Do you learn better in sitting in a classroom, or would you learn better in real life? My professional opinion, real life works a lot better. But you can also do online training to subsequent the live training or on-site training that you can get. They want to remove all that and put everybody into a classroom. Not sure that's going to work out great for everybody. In the current bill, it says no licensee can do the training. Now, we're looking at companies that haven't even been formed yet. We don't even know if they have the ability to, have they been trained in de-escalation tactics? We're the security industry. We're the owners of security companies understand this business. That's why we chose to be in it. We're the professionals. We're the experts. They want us to turn over people to somebody who we don't know to do the training. You could put in your name in the hat and say, I want to do de-escalation training. So when I have to send a guard to you, you teach him de-escalation for 8 hours, then he comes back to me. If he doesn't perform the functions of de-escalation the way he was taught, are you going to be liable for that? Probably not. So it's going to come back on me as a company owner. I'm going to have to take the liability. I don't know what you taught him. I don't know if he really did the training for 8 hours. I don't know if you just billed me for the training and you just gave him a certificate and he spent a half an hour at your business. But I have to cover the insurance for him. Today, companies are allowed to do training. This bill says no licensee shall do the training. So we're giving it to unknown third parties. And we're going to have to accept the liability? We've tried having talks with the author and the author's office, because it's tough to get to the author sometimes. And we've had talks with SEIU, which is who's behind the bill, with the senator. And we've had talks with them. And I've explained this whole thing to them. And I don't know whether they just don't get it, or they just don't care. I'm not sure what it really is, to be honest with you.
7: What about the de-escalation part of this? Is this a speculation, or is there any problems there? That's why they want to do training on it.
6: Is there evidence? 2 years ago, they started keeping track. The security industry passed a law that said any use of physical force with a member of the public from a security officer has to be reported to the Bureau within 7 days. So the Bureau has been taking reports in from what's happening in California, if the companies are reporting them. I'm hoping they are. So I know the Bureau has some statistics, but it's varied. This bill would also want, in that incident report, the security guard to put in a race and gender of the individual that he had a contact with. Could you see the potential problems of misgenderizing somebody or putting them in a different race category without talking to them? And is that offensive? Could that turn into civil lawsuits for our industry or for me as an owner?